mostly Barry Altschul compositions there. Not entirely. I may have misled a little bit. That was a drum solo, obviously. This is a really nice record. Anthony Davis plays a really significant role on it. And I think I'll get back to it at some point, maybe in November, after the Hellraiser is over. Began the set with another drum solo from, or percussion solo, I should say, because in addition to the kit, he also plays waterphone, which, if you don't know what a waterphone is, Wikipedia has a good picture of a waterphone. From his album You Can't Name Your Own Tune, and a beautiful composition, seems, For Those Who Care was the name of the composition, seems very reminiscent of Dave Holland's ballad writing on Comforts of the Birds, to me. The John Lindbergh tune was a Lindbergh composition, not by Altschul, but does feature him on marimba quite effectively. The OG JB quartet, that's O for Oliver, Lake, G for Graham Haynes, J for Joe Fonda, and B for Barry Altschul. Their first album on Tomb was called Bamako, and this is a Altschul composition that he has recorded many times. It's a play on his name, Be Out School. Be Out School. And then Natal Chart, also a composition of hers that was revisited, of Altschul's, that was revisited a couple times. So as you know, we are in the October Hellraiser fundraiser. If you can, kick in a little bit more and help get us over the hump into the new year, that would be great. Thank you for that, if you can. The Drummer Stream in particular has a very special celebration coming up on the last Friday of the month, convening in Jersey City, convening at the station, at the mothership, from 9 to 3 on Friday. In other words, the Doug Shulkind and Uncle Michael time slots. We'll be celebrating the Sweet 16 of the stream. And many, if not all, drummer DJs, past and present, will be appearing, whether remotely or in person. I, for one, am planning on making the drive up to the mothership to, as Danny would say, excuse me, to commune with the other DJs. Got about another 35 minutes or so, and then we have a fill-in today. Busy Doing Nothing with Charlie is in, because Calzone was called away. But we still have time for about a half hour of Barry Altschul music. Here's a interesting reinterpretation of a standard that I'm sure you know. This is from Altschul's 1983 album Arena, featuring the classic trumpet and sax front line with no piano, in this case Enrico Rava and John Sermon, so not your typical front line. Mark Elias is on bass. Name that tune.

Barry Altschul, percussionist extraordinary. Great composer, too. I don't know why he keeps re-recording his old compositions. I would love to hear more new compositions from him. But, you know, they're certainly worthy of being replayed. Barry Altschul, well, let's run over that set very quickly. Technically still in three version of the Jitterbug Waltz, but with the accents kind of shifted around a bit. That's from his 1983 album Arena, with Enrico Rava, John Sermon, and Mark Elias. Featured with an Elliot Sharp group called Aggregat. Adam Lane, from 2002, on the CIMP label. Oh, I should say that Elliot Sharp record was on Clean Feed. I did tell Jeff, I'm going to be playing something from this, so that's, believe it or not, he was thankful that I was taking a Clean Feed record off of his plate. The CIMP record after that was Adam Lane, Four Beings. What a lineup. Paul Smoker and John Chakai are the front line. Adam Lane collaborated with Chakai for more than a decade. So, a couple last words about Barry Altschul. He is apparently 83 and is still playing, and that's kind of miraculous considering that he had mitral valve surgery a couple years ago and also liver cancer. Maybe for some insight into his style, he was raised in the Bronx, in the same neighborhood as Elmo, Hope, and Donald Byrd, and therefore also exposed to lots of Latin music, which I think you can hear in not just his playing, but his composing. And in addition to reporting or asserting or claiming that he was in a trio with Sam Rivers that maybe was playing or preparing for the October Revolution in Jazz, he may have also been the drummer for the Valdo Williams Trio. Valdo Williams being one of the instrumentalists I featured a couple weeks ago. Last week? Just last week. Oh boy. October is shooting by. Next week for Hellraiser, I'll be featuring a Serbian-Hungarian musician that I've become kind of, well, let's just say there was a rabbit hole. Szilard Meze. And, so coming up, waiting in the wings, Charlie. He's been busy. And I hope you stay busy too, and I'll see you next week.

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2: I don't see anything but a bunch of junk just thrown together, and he calls that art.

Welcome to the Furniture Hushly video. It's June 12th, 1998. It's very good to see you here. It's very fun to see you here. I enjoy singing songs and telling little stories. I enjoy singing little songs and telling stories to you, the audience, the people that I love, the people that I want to know that I am up above watching you every moment of the day. That's what I do every single day. Yes, you. Yes, you. Want to hear a song? Alrighty, here we go.

run on a teep gone dry. ITT Tech and Van Devry. It's a bullet-free gun, but the shot'll still hurt. Pretty girls make the eyes flirt with a strawberry tongue and a throat on fire. The IUD is nothing but a wire, and the street is rough and the clarity gritty. Speech avenues in cities, using up my money as

in a solo program on the stage, it's very difficult to get any exercise. Because, you see, you can't do a number in which you lose your breath, because then you can't follow the number you lost your breath in. And I really didn't quite know what to do about this until Richard Ansell and I wrote a number, which is really a song with gestures. I'll be doing them even though you can't actually see them. It's called What Shall I Wear This Bright May Morning? What shall I wear?

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0: velvet moss, my gown so fine, a cobweb apron tied behind, stockings made of fairy wool, and a feather fan to keep me cool. 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

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And one day my wife said, "John, we need a vacuum cleaner." And I said, "No, Mary, we can't afford it. It's a luxury item." And she left me. And I went out into the street looking for her. I said,

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Didn't know where she was. Had two young children to feed. It was a terrible time. I asked at the butchers, the bakers, the laundrette. Nobody'd seen her.

0: delighted to report that she did return, and I bought her a lovely second-hand cylinder model, which she still has to this day. Though now she's telling me she wants a new one.
1: Yes, I do.
0: Why?
1: I do, John.
0: Why, Mary?
1: Why not?
0: Well, because the one you've got functions perfectly.
1: It does not.
2: 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Your song stunk. I hate your suit, and I could hurt you.

0: You know, it takes a minute sometimes to get all my ducks in a row here. Ducks are in a row. What does that expression mean? Are they in a row so that we can shoot them? That's not very nice. I don't want to get my ducks in a row. Nor do I want to get my knickers in a twist. I just want to have a good time. Here at WFMU's Give the Drummer Radio Stream. Oh, is that where we are? Oh, is that why you all are here? Oh, and I'm here too. How fortuitous it is for us all to be here on the same day at the same time. Oh, who am I? Oh, I'm Charlie. And my program is called Busy Doing Nothing, and I'm delighted to be here this evening filling in for Magic Records. Calzone is off this week, but we'll return, and we'll talk more about him later. We'll also talk about baseball later. Yes, believe it or not, I will talk about baseball, but not in a like report on what's going on, but more in a personal stories. Yes, I have a personal story about the Mets and some news about the Mets in literature. Okay? It's going to be that kind of a show. Because that's the kind of guy I am. And if you don't know me by now, well, I'm glad you're meeting me. Because that's the way it is. And let's see. Would you look at the time? How did we get here? How did we get here tonight? At 9:42. It's 9:42. It's 9:42 in New York. Of course, I'm in Arizona where it's 6:42. But I thought it was a good time to check in because it's 9:42. 9:42. I'm sorry. I just wanted to interrupt the program for a moment to do a tribute to Matt Warwick, who does the program Garbage Time on WFMU on Tuesday mornings. If you know, you know. But now that that's over, I thought you might like to know about what we heard in the first part of the program, which should take me from now up until about the top of the hour. Okay, we started, of course, with the Melody Light Orchestra from a 78 and Toyland Tattoo. We heard an excerpt from a video from the recording artist known as Furniture Hushley, who was recently featured on Tony Coulter's fine program on Tuesday afternoons here on Give the Drummer Radio. It was a press kit he sent out called the Looking Press Kit video. We heard just a brief excerpt from that introducing a song from his album, Waiting for Parts. The song was called Speech Avenue in Cities. That was followed by the great British comedian and actress and recording artiste Joyce Grenfell doing What Shall I Wear? And the Native Hipsters, I'm not saying and the Native Hipsters, I'm saying they are called and the Native Hipsters, gave us Mr. Magic, a big WFMU hit from their album There Goes Concord Again. We heard two versions of Let's Have a Party, the Psychotic Tanks from a post-punk kind of era version, and then we heard an original. I don't know who did it originally. Was it Wanda Jackson? We heard Wanda Jackson Slowed Down. 45 play to 33. Let's have a party. I'm going to send him to the store and buy some more. Let's have a party tonight. And then we heard Corner Store from the band Brazilian Girls. From Cameroon, we heard Francis Bebe, the great Cameroonian musicologist and musician, singer, songwriter, and that was On Les Aime Bien. Have You Seen My Wife? Was performed by John Shuttleworth. John Shuttleworth was a fictional singer-songwriter character created by the English comedian Graham Fellows. And that's from his album Seven Songs by Sunset. Oh, from Oui Oui, we heard Fauché from their album Formidable. And Oui Oui was a band made up of singer, songwriter, guitarist Étienne Chary and Michel Gondry, who went on to be a great, well-known music video and movie director and producer, who plays drums on the album. Weird Butter 08, which was a band made up of members of Chibo Matto and also a guy from John Spencer Blues Explosion. And that was Butter of 69. Speaking of 69, or whenever that song by Donovan came out, that was Hurdy Gurdy Man. And we're talking over Tipsy. And I'm about to fall over Tipsy if I don't stop talking and play some more music. Question on everyone's lips is, do we have anything ready to play? And the answer to that question is, mais oui, oui, oui, certainement. And it's going to be The Angel with Trey Hardson of The Far Side.
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1: Yeah, can't be dealing with the way I'm feeling it. I'll be damned if I work another 9 to 5, just trying to barely stay alive in this rat race. Wake up every morning with a wax face, cause the boss on the job really lacks taste and compassion. I feel like shit.
2: Thanks for asking.
1: Cause I turn my clown mask in, punch the clock out, let the jazz rock out before I lose my cool and get your ass knocked out or locked up. It ain't worth all the bucks if it don't make you feel love struck. True hearts are never stuck. It's the grace of true self that woke me up. Yeah.

0: My dear professor, I'm sure the students would appreciate a brief outline of your plans for the future.
1: What?
0: I said the students would appreciate a brief outline of your plans for the future.
1: You just said that. That's the trouble around here. Talk, talk, talk. Oh, sometimes I think I must go mad. Where will it all end? What is it getting you?

Yeah. Oh, yeah. I told you I was going to tell you my baseball story. I'll just tell you my personal baseball story. Now, you know, people who know me know that I'm not a big sports fan. Never have been. But regarding the New York Mets, who I know Mr. Calzone is fond of, I have followed them on and off through my life a little bit here and there. And it's all because of this one incident. And when I was 11 years old in 1969, my uncle, my father's brother, with whom I did not spend a lot of time for the most part, somehow had got tickets to the third playoffs game in the National League championship, which, if you know anything about Mets history, you know that was the

home because I lived near the 7 Line in Woodside. And I guess he was taking me, and then he was going to take me home and get his car. I don't remember. All I remember is sitting on the train with all these Mets fans, and there was this dude sitting across from me on the subway holding a big clump of grass that he had torn out of the field at Shea Stadium, which I think was rather disrespectful. At any rate, he saw me looking at him, and he said, Hey kid, you want a piece of this grass? And I said, yeah, okay. And I took a clump of it from him, and I kept it in a little box for many years, and would take it out and look at it occasionally, and that's why I'm somewhat interested in the New York Mets. Now, we'll talk more about Mets-related subjects later, but I'll tell you right now that in that set, we heard The Angel, was a great DJ producer from her album No Gravity, and that song was called Make It Better, featuring Trey Hartson of The Far Side. Sorry, I didn't warn you all in advance that there were curses there. Curses! Oh, did I say Atlanta Braves when I meant to say Baltimore Orioles? Yes, yes. They played the Braves in the playoffs and the Orioles in the series. Okay. Thank you, Roberto, for correcting that. And let's see. Oh, we started with The Angel. Then we heard Tom Tom Club and Wordy Rapping Hood. Yay. And we heard King Sonny Ade and his African Beats doing Synchro Feelings, El Aco, from his great album Synchro System. Pizzicato 5 did a song called Baby Love Child, which samples a song from the soundtrack of the movie Sweet Charity. Then we heard had a little R. Stevie Moore fest. We heard two songs from R. Stevie Moore's album of long ago called Phonography. We heard Showing Shadows and She Don't Know What to Do with Herself. That album has been released and reissued in numerous formats and numerous times. This is a good reissue on the Flamingo label with a long essay by the great Dennis Dykin detailing R. Stevie Moore's history. And R. Stevie Moore is still at it. And we heard a couple things recently related to R. Stevie Moore. We heard Claire Bradshaw, who I think is a terrific songwriter. I'm kind of obsessed with some of her songs from this album called The Compact Claire. And that song was called Night Shift. And the album was, I think, co-produced by R. Stevie Moore. And then we heard a cover of R. Stevie Moore's song I Like to Stay Home, performed by Stephen Pierce on an album that could be called Pierce Plays Moore or Stephen Plays Stevie. And that's a terrific song. Of course, you can go find a video of R. Stevie Moore lip-syncing to that song on the Uncle Floyd show. That's worth hunting down. Magnetic Fields, after that. Stephen Merritt and company sang All the Umbrellas in London from the album Get Lost. And we finished there with Maynard Baird and his orchestra, recorded in Knoxville, Tennessee in 1930 for the Vocalion label, and a song called I Can't Stop Loving You. And we're talking over Shudder to Think, which means that it's time to play more things. And we're going to go with something from the latest album by Robin Hitchcock. The album's called The Confuser, and this song is Yesterday's Rain.

sneaking like little children out of town. Sneaking, sneaking all around the courthouse. Sneaking in and out of the ventilator, sneaking everywhere. Everything is sneaky up around Sneakyville. Everything we have to do to get to the truth has to be sneaky. It seems a shame to have to sneak to get to the truth. To make the truth such an evil, dirty, old, nasty thing. You gotta sneak to get to the truth. The truth is condemned. The truth is in the gas chamber. The truth has been in your stockyards, your slaughterhouses. The truth has been in your reservations, building your railroads, emptying your garbage. The truth has been in your ghettos, in your jails, in your young love, not in your courts and your Congress, where the old set judgment on the young. What the hell do the old know about the young? You put a picture of old George on the dollar and tell you that he's your father, worship him. Look at the madness that goes on. You can't prove anything that happened yesterday. Now is the only thing that's real. You can try to prove that Columbus sailed on an ocean, but it's not the same ocean. It's a different ocean. Hey, and it's a whole new world for you and whatever kind of life you got sprinkled in the field of planets. You know? And how the only answer is yes to everything. Hey, it's a small thing, but it exists. And so the answer is yes. You know, like as in positive. And you want the prize tomato? It's only really a reflection of your heart. Like a blade of grass is on a big wide hill. Hey, tell Nixon that. And watch him take a shit on the pot. And say, my God, I'm a part of mankind. For you. And whatever kind of life you got planted in the field of planets, you know? And how the only answer is yes to everything. Hey, it's a small thing, but it exists. And so the answer is yes. You know, like as in positive. When you want the prize tomato, it's only really a reflection of your heart. Like a blade of grass is on a big wide hill. Hey, tell Nixon that. And watch him take a shit on the pot. And say, my God, I'm a part of mankind for you. And whatever kind of life you got sprinkled in the field of planets, you know? Or you can sit out under the star. For heaven's sakes.

I should take a moment to mention that we're in the month of October, which means that this is the month of the WFMU Hellraiser, during which the station starts, at this time of year, starts running low on cash, and we have a sort of month-long silent fundraiser, except for my brief mention of it now. 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And, of course, for the month, we have all kinds of special programming, because it's a fun Hellraiser. It's a hell fundraiser, or something like that. And I would like to mention that a lot of folks, especially in the last week of the Hellraiser, the month of October, participate in what's called Singles Going Steady, in which many DJs will play entire programs of 7-inch records, which is kind of fun. And speaking of magic records, and the host of our program here today, Mr. Calzone, for whom I'm filling in, would like you to know that not only one Sunday, but two Sundays this month, October 18th and 25th, Magic Records will be offering 2 3-hour sets of Singles Going Steady. That's what we call it, Singles Going Steady. Named after the song, the album by the Buzzcocks. 6 hours total of lively spinning 7-inch platters playing at 45 RPM. And Calzone has tons and tons of oddball, lowball, highball 45s and 7-inch singles that will be played by the patented Calgorithm system of music curation. So you must tune in for that. That will be the next two Sundays here on Give the Drummer Radio on Magic Records. A lot of other special programs coming up. For instance, on Give the Drummer Radio tomorrow, actually, Wendy Del Formaggio has Roger Clark Miller as a guest. And you'll want to check that out. And he is, do I have the information here? Probably not. We'll get back to that in a second. And Tuesday, Tony Coulter, who's on from 12 to 3, and Julie, who's on from 3 to 7, with Dark Night of the Soul, are going to do a joint tribute to 1966. It was 60 years to go today, and you're going to hear 7 hours of music from 1966. And, yes, here we are. Roger Clark Miller of Mission of Burma, and currently of the band Trinary System, also part of the Anvil Orchestra, and B-Mez, and other bands. He's going to find time to sail up to the Bellows Falls Yacht Club for tomorrow to sing and play his acoustic guitar, spinning records, and kibitz with Wendy Del Formaggio on Wreck Your Own Adventure tomorrow morning, 9 a.m. to noon. All right, don't miss that. Hey, Miss, don't miss this. Started that set there with Robin Hitchcock, Yesterday's Rain from his new album, The Confuser. I want to draw your attention to the line in that song where he says, the beat goes on, louder than a mustache on a face. Would anybody miss the human race? I didn't think so. Which reminded me of a song by Wire from their album Red Barked Tree, a song called 2 Minutes, which I wanted to play, but it's just 2 minutes of audio assault and you can't hear half the lyrics, but the lyrics include the lines, oh boy, it's so timely, and it's like 16 years old. Just what I need, shoot on sight, leaking while you vote, 4 days left,
A dirty cartoon duck covers a village in shit, possibly signaling the end of Western civilization, as if I give a fuck. And it goes on and says many brilliant things. Just what I need. Deputize. Wear your star with pride. Shoot on sight. Compose questions later. My God, how timely can you get? And then we heard the Guess Who and Hand Me Down World. We heard Beats International doing For Spacious Lies. And a song called Manifest Destiny. 24 hours a day from Deregulator, which was a project from Zach Layton, who's a modern contemporary composer who makes interesting music. That was a little electronic music project he had going a while back. Down was the name of the song, performed by Charlotte Atherly, who's a great guitarist and songwriter, from her album Grey Will Fade. The Dave Clark Five did When, from their album Coast to Coast. We heard Death Praxis, who is Tenko, vocalist, and Ikue Mori, samplers and whatnot, from their album Mystery, and a song called Bum Steer. Then we heard an excerpt from The Manson Family, an opera by John Moran. That track was called At Spawn's Movie Ranch. Some of the words in that were actually written or spoken by Charles Manson, and some were composed by John Moran, who played Manson in the stage production of it, which also included Iggy Pop and one of the Roaches. Which Roach sister was it? I should know that offhand, but I don't. And we finished the set with Leon Russell and a song called Magic Mirror, played in tribute to Magic Records. The last song on the album, Carney, which opened with Leon Russell's big hit, Tightrope, which is such a great song. And we're talking over Las Comadrejas, which means we have less than an hour left in this show. Where shall we turn now? If next we're going to hear from Free Design.

Just jumping in for a minute to tell you we heard The Free Design doing Friends. Thank you all. From their album One by One, The Beautiful Ones, from Prince's Purple Rain soundtrack album. And then we heard Aztec Camera and their cover of Jump, Van Halen's song, from the expanded edition of the album Knife. Aztec Camera, the band led by Roddy Frame. And Thank You Friends from Big Star, from the album Third, Sister Lovers. I told you I was going to give you an update on Mets-related literature. Not that they're books that are about the Mets, but it just happens that in the last few years I've read a couple of novels that are terrific novels about, well, not about the Mets. Anyway, so Deacon King Kong by James McBride, which came out about 6 years ago. Here's the blurb. In September 1969, a fumbling, cranky old church deacon, known in the neighborhood as Sportcoat, shuffles into the courtyard of the Causeway Housing Project in Red Hook, pulls a .38 from his pocket, and in front of everybody shoots the project's drug dealer at point-blank range. And the book is an exploration of him, his past, what led to that moment, all the people involved, and what happens to that drug dealer who survives, by the way. It's, I think, one of my favorite books of recent years. He has a book that came out more recently called The Heaven and Earth Grocery Store, which has gotten a lot of press, but I don't think is as good. And it's during the period of time leading up to the Mets, the miracle Mets, winning the World Series, which is referred to in the book often. The other book came out a couple of years ago by a great romance novelist, Cat Sebastian, who's really one of the most sensitive romance novelists writing today. Great characters, great characterization. She writes queer romance novels, and this book came out a couple of years ago called You Should Be So Lucky, described as an emotional, slow-burn, grumpy sunshine, queer, mid-century romance about grief and found family between the new star shortstop stuck in a batting slump and the reporter assigned to reluctantly cover his first season. Yeah, the shortstop has been transferred from a team in the, like a farm team in the Midwest or a team in the Midwest, to a team in New York, which is obviously supposed to refer to the Mets during their, like, first season. I think the book is set in 1960, which is a little earlier than the Mets' first season, but you get the idea. And there you go. If you like queer romance, it's a great book. I like reading romance. That's a long story, how I got into that. We got about 15 minutes or so left here, although I could keep going all night if I wanted to, I suppose. But we're going to play a few more songs here. And if I could only remember my name. Oh, I'm Charlie. This is WFMU's Give the Drummer Radio, and this program is busy doing nothing, filling in for Calzone and Magic Records. And we're going to go somewhere. Let's play this great song from Vashti Bunyan, coming up right here on Busy Doing Nothing on Give the Drummer Radio.

There we go. Busy doing nothing, wrapping up for the night. Wrapping up the busy, the Give the Drummer Radio program, live program part of the day. After which he'll be returned to the loving arms of the automated stream featuring the greatest from everywhere. And we heard just a few songs there. We heard Vashti Bunyan and Some Things Just Stick in Your Mind from a collection of singles and demos from the mid-60s. We heard Lael Neal and Must Be Tears from her album Star Eater's Delight. Kingdom Come was sung there by Cindy Lee from the great album Diamond Jubilee. Cindy Lee, the performing persona, songwriting and performing persona of Patrick Flegel. And finishing up, our tribute to Dolly Parton from a duet with Porter Wagoner, Tomorrow Is Forever, one of my favorite songs. Sad to see Dolly go's done so much good in the world. Hope her legacy will continue on. And we're talking over Johnny Beecher. Saks Fifth Avenue slowed down. To all those who joined us here tonight, thank you for joining. And to all those listening in the future, hello future. I hope it's as grand as we've been promised it would be. And hopefully we got there through your acts of generosity and kindness. Because that's what makes this thing go round and round. Have a great night, folks. I'll see you next time I'm here, whenever that is. Oh, it'll be for the Sweet 16 party on October 30th. I'll see you then.

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was in New Orleans. Campfires burning, corn stewing in a can. Campfires burning, corn stewing in a can. Rabbit's feet are cooking in a rusty frying pan.

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Lord, Lord, Lord. Quit him on Thursday, took him back on Friday night.

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0: Now here's Noel Boggs with the steel guitar stomp. Take it away, Noel. Yes, take it away, boy.
1: All righty, son. Yeah.

Luiz Abidoar.

Ladies and gentlemen, could you please all rise? Zimbabwe's number one soccer fan, His Excellency President Kenan Banana, now arriving here at Gwanzura Stadium for this important Soccer League clash, a game which is being played between Dynamos and Tornadoes.

His Excellency just rising up from his seat to prepare and meet the players on the field of play, as he is accompanied by SIFA Chairman Comrade Job Kadengu and Secretary General Comrade Brian Harry. The two teams have lined up and the President just arriving to greet the

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You broadcast, you signifying, you're breaking her down. 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
1: Honey, turn on the TV and get the news. 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
0: But just who in the heck do you think you are? 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Is there anything else I can do for you?
1: Yeah, rub my back and scratch my head. 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Now it's been proven beyond a doubt that a woman's a creature you can't.

0: Hello, this is Paul from Owen Sound, and you're listening to Wreck Your Own Adventure with your host, Wendy Del Formaggio, on WFMU's Give the Drummer radio stream. Let me get you settled. Here's a little chair for one of you, and a bigger chair for two more to curl up in, and in the middle, a rocking chair for someone who likes to rock. Now look up. Look way up, and I'll call Wendy.
1: Attention! Attention! All new arrivals to Hell, please have the pink, yellow, and green forms completely filled out.
2: Okay, attention!
3: Attention!
4: For the third time, attention.
5: Wait a minute. Attention, shut up.
6: Attention.
7: Attention, please be advised.
6: Please be advised that by your entry upon these premises.
5: By your entry upon these premises.
7: You are consenting to being photographed.
6: You are consenting to being photographed.
8: This means they're going to take photos of your ugly faces, right?
6: And to having your likeness used in motion pictures.
2: And having your ugly likeness used in a filthy motion picture.
3: And for other purposes.
4: And for other purposes.
5: And for other purposes.
6: And other purposes.
2: And for other purposes, God knows what.
7: For other purposes, thank you.
5: Thank you.
2: Thank you.
4: And at the bottom it says thank you. And you can tell them to fuck off.
6: Heavy metal rules, all that punk shit sucks. It doesn't belong in this world. It belongs on fucking Mars, man. What the hell is punk shit? And Madonna can go to hell as far as I'm concerned. She's a dick. Seriously, heavy metal definitely rules. Twisted Sister, Judas Priest, Stocking, Ozzy, Scorpions, they all rule. Yeah, she's tripping Jack Daniels. It all rules, all that shit rules. His punk shit, circle of shit, and the dicks and all, that can go to hell. I don't care. You know, I don't really give a shit about that kind of punk fuck.
9: Never

0: Good morning. Today, your second day, you check your baggage. Painful? Possibly. Excess baggage can be costly, and you can't afford to take along more than you really need.
1: In taking that long, close look at yourself in your full-length mirror, what was the first thing you noticed? Probably your figure, especially if you didn't like what you saw. If you're too thin or too heavy, if your hips make every skirt look too small and your waist looks as though you're wearing a perpetual life preserver, believe me, you'll never feel good about yourself. And so, today's the day to do something about it. You must diet to lose pounds and
2: you
1: exercise
2: don't
1: to lose
2: in. Nice to stop back there. Why don't you make us all some old facts?
3: Old-fashioned, you think you ought to drink while you're flying?
2: Well, stop kidding. We didn't make us some drinks. You just press the button back then, Mark. Booze.
1: We'll learn to regard all of
2: it's the only way to fly.
1: Next time you start to eat that piece of pie or candy box, do I really want to eat every day? If you're underweight, today's the day to start eating more. That problem is even harder to correct than that of your overweight system. You're underweight, usually you're squandering.
2: You know what, I need a drink. There's some ice and stuff back there. Why don't you make us all some old-fashioned?
3: Old-fashioned? So you think you ought to drink while you're flying?
2: Well, stop kidding. We didn't make us some drinks. You just press the button back there, Mark. Boo!
1: Never go more than 4 waking hours.
2: It's the only way to fly. You know what, I need a drink. There's some ice and stuff back there. Why don't you make us all some old-fashioned?
3: Old-fashioned, you think you ought to drink while you're flying?
2: Well, stop kidding. We didn't make us some drinks. You just press the button back there, Mark. Boo! It's the only way to fly.
1: Dancing, swimming, tennis, all
2: you know what? I need a drink. There's some

0: you make us all some old fashions?
1: Old fashions? You think you ought to drink while you're flying?
0: Well, stop kidding, will you? Make us some drinks. You just press the button back there, Mark. Ooh. It's the only way to fly.
2: 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All your muscles need stretching. So do your stretching and posture exercises first.
3: Exercise before moves.
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2: Breathe, breathe, breathe while exercising if you want your exercises to be really effective.
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Witches on the Heath. Three witches danced on the heath last night, dancing widdershins round a tree. Wildly widdershins whirled the three under a wild and cloud-swept sky, while a goblin moon rode high over the hill where the old stones lie. And their hats were peaked, and they twittered and squeaked as they danced in the green moonlight. And out of the boughs of the twisted thorn came the wail of a violin, queer and evil and sad and thin. And though there was nobody one could see, somebody played in the twisted tree queer sad tunes for the witches three, till a lost wind crept from the hills and wept, and the farm cocked.

0: I was wondering, Doctor, would you take me on as a patient?
1: Take you on as a what?
0: No, I mean it. Maybe you can help me. I don't know, but there must be something wrong with me. I seem to bother people. I seem to make them nervous, and maybe you could tell me why.
2: Feeling seven up. It's a crisp, refreshing feeling, crystal clear and light. America's drinking seven up, and it sure feels right. Feeling lucky seven.
3: Kevin, stop singing,
2: seven,
3: man.
2: Huh? What's a singing guy?
3: I'm standing right next to you, and you're fucking singing. Cut it out.
2: Jeez. Why so tense, guy?
4: Otto.
2: Mr. Holmes.
4: You were late again this morning. Now, normally, I'd let it go, but it's been brought to my attention that you're not paying attention to the way you space the cans. Many young men of your age in these uncertain times... Otto, are you paying attention to me?
5: Hey, he's talking to you.
2: Fuck you.
6: Job in a big way, Otto.
4: What are you laughing at? Louis, throw it out too.
5: Come on, you fucking worm. Get out of here.
7: I love mushrooms.

over the Connecticut River Valley, over the state of New Hampshire, over the People's Republic of Vermont, which is where I am currently sitting. That mist is almost completely dissipated. I can see the sky now. It's beautiful. There's some clouds. There's still a little mist hanging over the tops of the hills of North Walpole, New Hampshire. Across the river, the leaves are changing. We're a little bit behind other places in Vermont and New Hampshire and the greater New England and New York State region. Our elevation is lower. It stays a little warmer. But it's looking pretty yellow over there. A very pretty yellow, in fact. There's a little bit of orange, some russet. I can't see a ton of red from where I'm sitting. Oh, no, there's a little bit. Over that way, just south a little bit. And now you have your foliage report. Snack time's a little early today because coming up in about 20 minutes, I have to pay attention to the front door. For that is when my guest today, Roger Clark Miller, will be arriving. I know, why can't the cabin boys open the door? I ask myself that, and I don't have a good answer. But I'm very excited to welcome Roger to the show today. Make sure you stay tuned for that. He's going to be playing music live right here, the Bellows Falls Yacht Club. He's bringing his guitar and himself and some stories, and we'll be spinning some records. So that's from 10 to noon today. Thank you so much for being here. I've been here since 9 a.m. as I am every Monday, unless I need to take the day off, which is very seldom, because I like being here. So yeah, snack time's early. I hope you're ready. If not, you can have your snacks anytime you want, but head over to the live listener chat on the playlist at wfmu.org/drummer. That's where you'll find us. Everybody who wants to be is hanging out in the comments. Tell us what you're having for your snack. Yesterday, when I was at a music show here in Bellows Falls, which happened to be Roger Clark Miller. Yes, he's coming to Bellows Falls 2 days in a row. When I was there after the show, which was very good, by the way, I was greeted by a listener. I got to meet a listener to this radio program in the wild. Is that the right way to say that? In the wilds of southeastern Vermont? I don't know. So I'm going to say a special hello to listener David of Woodstock, New York. Thanks so much for coming up and saying hi. It's always a pleasure to meet listeners. I'm usually incredulous. I'm like, what? Really? People listen to this show and I don't know them? How can that be? I'm going to get some business out of the way first so that I actually do it and we have time to talk to Roger today. So right now it's October Hellraiser. It's our partway through our sort of fiscal year fundraising event to help us get to Marathon. Marathon, I believe, is going to be a little early this year. I think it's going to be March 1st through like 14th or 17th. I don't know. I can't count. And I can't see the future that far. But anyway, yeah. We're raising some money. We're not going to be thanking individuals on the air. There's no DJ tag teams. There's no prizes you can run. You know, you can be in the running to win. But you can pledge because you can get cool stuff. Like stickers and scarves and shirts and, I don't know, watches and marathon premiums. Oh my. If you want to pledge to my show, go to the playlist today. You can find it at wfmu.org/drummer. You'll make your way there if you're not there already. Right at the top of the page, there's a big black bar. There's

cow there and a dog. And there's this toothy... What do you call that? Dialogue bubble? I don't know. I don't know things. It says pledge now. Click on that. And your pledge will go right to my show. I don't get the money, silly. It goes to the station, but it tells station management... I support Wendy Del Formaggio. I support Wreck Your Own Adventure. 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I don't care. 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Something like that. Tonight on Tectonic with Mark Hurst from 6 to 7 p.m. on the Mothership, WFMU's mainstream. It's the Museum of Imaginary Musical Instruments. That sounds cool. For centuries, people have imagined strange and fantastical musical instruments, sometimes predicting later technologies like phonographs and generative AI. Blech. And then there's the infamous cat piano. Deirdre Loughridge and Thomas Pattison discuss their book, The Museum of Imaginary Musical Instruments, tonight on Tectonic with Mark Hurst. There's lots and lots of stuff going on here. Lots of special programs this month and really always, but a lot of DJs bring it out for Hellraiser. 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All right, let's back announce this playlist. And then we'll have some snacks. And then I'm going to put on a long track so I can pay attention to getting Roger Clark Miller settled in here. When he arrives in about 15 minutes. We ended that set right before snack time. Well, I do have to tell you what you heard with the snack time thing, the theme. That was Xander Schloss, Emilio Estevez, and I don't know, a couple other people. That's some dialogue from the 1984 film Repo Man. I hope you are now feeling 7-Up forever and ever. We heard some heavy Mexican psych from 1973. That was Doug Dugs with Yo No Se. Well, Yo No Se either, dudes. That was from the reissue of their album Smog that Sony put out on an LP in 2011. It's good. It's worth picking up if you see it. We heard from the Claypool Lennon Delirium. That would be Les Claypool and Sean Lennon. With a song called WAP. What a predicament. From a great album they came out with earlier this year called The Great Parrot Ox and The Golden Egg of Empathy. Follow the Bandcamp link, get one for yourself. It's a great record. And when I was listening to it the other day, I was reminded of AR and Machines. Specifically, the track Globus. Which, yeah, I think that is the opening track, isn't it? From De Gruna... Risa, The Green Journey, came out in 1971. We heard some Vincent Price, some seasonally appropriate stuff.

reading a story written by Leah Bodine Blake called Witches on the Heath. That comes from the Cademan 1976 LP, A Hornbook for Witches. Stories and poems for Halloween. Why do I play that? Because Vincent Price, just like Rich in Washington, loves mushrooms. We heard this week's educational component, if you want to call it that. That was from side two of a double disc collection called The 20-Day Wendy Way to Charm. That would be Wendy Ward. I don't exactly agree with all of Wendy Ward's ways to charm. However, perhaps Wendy Ward is more charming than I am. In which case, I don't know. Maybe I should pay more attention. Maybe not. I mixed that with a bunch of things, including Banya de Cobra, Ayla, some dialogue from It's a Mad, Mad, Mad, Mad World, courtesy of Jim Backus, Mickey Rooney, and Buddy Hackett, and the SD Field Organ Tone Archive, thanks Ron Schneiderman. I hope you enjoyed that and you feel worse about yourself than you did before you listened to that Wendy Ward record. You know, your appearance just doesn't cut it. You're going to have to listen to this shill for Montgomery Ward. Otherwise, nobody's going to like you. I know, right? Isn't that harsh? What is it with this social conditioning? Ignore. But you could bounce. You could bounce for a long time and probably be pretty happy. So that part, I don't know, that part has some merit. Guess what I'm drinking? No, not that. I'm drinking iced Ceylon tea. So good. We heard from official Bellows Falls Yacht Club band leader Carl Ward with a special marathon and Hellraiser money raising kind of song called Cheese on Delivery. Thank you, Carl. That was number 17 of, I think, 23, 24. And we heard all that other stuff I opened this show with. And we heard Tortoise. And it was good. Snack time. Guess what I'm having? My name's Wendy Del Formaggio. You get two guesses. Sorry, you get one. Oh, you said cheese. You're correct. This cheese I'm about to eat live on the radio comes from Mystic Cheese. They're in Mystic, Connecticut. Well, Groton specifically, but it's the, you know, Mystic area. And their cheese is fantastic. And they support Connecticut farmers. They don't have too many cheeses. They don't spread themselves too thin, but the cheeses they make are very, very good. I had one of them the other day, and now I'm going to have another one. This one is called The Gray. And it pays homage to their favorite British territorial cheese, which is Cheshire. It's aged for 90 days. It comes from Ayrshire cows. It comes in a 13-pound wheel. If you go to their website, that one looks pretty pale. The one I have is gently colored with annatto, making it look a little bit more like a Gloucester than a Cheshire. But it's really good. I'm going to eat some right now. Right on the radio. Holy fuck, dude. For real. Like, I mean, you can get a Cheshire imported, like by Neil's Yard or whatever, exported, whatever, affinage. And that's all fine and good. Oh my gosh, this cheese is so fucking delicious. It's got a lot of brown butter notes in it. A little fruit, like a little, it's a little lactic. But you know, if you buy it from a domestic producer, who's hand making it and who's supporting farms in the area, that is another way to do good in the world. So that's my, Oh, damn, that cheese is so delicious. Yeah, Mystic Cheese. It's called The Gray. I'm not sure if you can get it too far outside of the New England region. I don't know. I'd go out on a limb and say that Rainbow in San Francisco probably carries it. It seems like something that Gordon would be all about when he's ordering. All right. I'm going to end this mic break right now.

head back into some music. I'm going to play something kind of long so I can keep my eye on the door and welcome my guest. So yeah, coming up shortly, Roger Clark Miller is going to be joining us. We're going to be chatting. He's going to do a live set and we're going to spin some records. So make sure you stay tuned for that. My name is Wendy DelFromaggio. This is Wreck Your Own Adventure. This is Give the Drummer Radio, a satellite of love orbiting around and around and around the mothership, WFMU. I am here till noon. Now we're going to hear a song appropriately named Long Play Number One. There's a lot of O's in that title. I think you're going to like it. All right, I'll be back in a bit. Thanks for tuning in. Listen to music now.

0: Who is this that stands before me? Well, you're about to find out. You are listening to Wreck Your Own Adventure. My name is Wendy Delformaggio. This is WFMU. This is Give the Drummer Radio. I am here at the Bellows Falls Yacht Club in the beautiful village of Bellows Falls in the People's Republic of Vermont. But I am not here alone. And no, it's not all the cabin boys, and it's not even DJ Fleafella who's wandering around somewhere. There is another human presence in the room. There's somebody sitting to the right of me. Okay. Hello, Roger.
1: Hello there, Wendy. How art thou doing?
0: Oh, I am doing very good. Roger Clark Miller, welcome to the airwaves. It's so nice to have you here.
1: Yeah, it's a total pleasure, and I like looking out on the Connecticut River. It's like pretty beautiful, you know?
0: Yeah, I know. I'm really lucky. I've lived here for just about 4.5 years, and there's not a day that goes by where I don't open the curtains when I wake up and look out and just say, oh, holy cow, I am so lucky.
1: Thing,
0: it's beautiful every day. Even when the weather is dreary or crummy or it's sleeting or there's a flood, it doesn't matter. It's just always beautiful. So yeah, Roger, tell us a little bit about yourself. Why might people find your voice familiar?
1: I've played in a few bands over the course of my life, starting with Sprott and Lair in 1969, and we just had an album released, Press Your Hand and the Whole Room Fluctuates.
0: Yeah, we're going to hear some of that later.
1: And then the next major band after that would be called Mission of Burma.
0: Oh, yeah, yeah.
1: Which, in my opinion, was kind of like Sprott and Lair. A lot of the ideas of Sprott and Lair, except for instead of filtered through psychedelia, it was filtered through post-punk kind of energy.
0: Yeah, yeah.
1: And then since then, I've made basically too many records to keep track of. I think last year I literally released 5 albums. That's disturbing. Honestly,
0: I know. What disturbing. Do you sleep?
1: I try to, and you know, I'm making a vow not to release so many records.
0: Yeah, do you think you're going to be able to keep yourself to that, or are you going to be like, no? Yeah, we're going to hear some stuff off of possibly all of those albums today, because there's the Sprott and Lair. We have that, and then you're on tour now, right, for the Green Man?
1: Yeah, the Green Man album is released on Don Giovanni Records, and I've just been playing a lot of shows. So it's not really a tour per se.
0: Okay.
1: So this Wednesday I'm playing in Boston at Deep Cuts.
0: Oh, great! Where's that?
1: In Medford.
0: Okay.
1: It's just kind of north of Boston.
0: Boston area listeners, listen up.
1: Right on. And then Thursday, I'm playing TVI in basically Brooklyn. I think it's Ridgefield, New York.
0: Yeah, I think it's Ridgewood, and
1: Ridgewood,
0: I think it's like, I think Ridgewood is where like Queens and Brooklyn, like kind of right on the border. But I could be wrong. It's been a while.
1: I think it's something like that.
0: But New York people will know where it is.
1: And
0: what day is that show?
1: That's Thursday. So Wednesday I'm playing Boston. Wow. Thursday New York, and then Friday I'm playing a house party in New Haven or Hamden.
0: Cool.
1: And so that's the last of the Green Man shows, and then I'm touring with the Anvil Orchestra, which does silent film accompaniment.
0: Oh, yeah.
1: Those are the rest of my shows for the year.
0: Yeah. Oh, nice. And so, yeah, you're doing around here, because I have some local listeners. You're playing in Keene at Redfern Arts. Anvil's doing, what is it, Cabinet of Dr. Caligari,
1: right? Yeah, the Cabinet
0: right?
1: of Dr. Caligari. We're performing at the Keene New Hampshire University. October 21st.
0: Yeah. All right.
1: That's
0: cool.
1: Great. It's fun.
0: Yeah, that's a Wednesday. Yeah, I think I'm going to be able to make that one. Yeah, so Anvil Orchestra is sort of a, what do you call it? Like, not a spinoff, but a reconfiguring of Alloy Orchestra, right?
1: Mm-hmm.
0: Many, many years ago, down at the Academy of Music in Northampton, which is a really beautiful old theater.
1: Yeah, really great.
0: I saw Alloy doing the score for Metropolis, which...
1: That's kind of an epic.
0: Yeah. I don't know if there's any better way to see that movie. And I think it was right when the film got restored, because it was something like the ending was changed or cut or whatever.
1: Yeah, they added 20 extra minutes, and we

0: forward another 20 minutes to the film. So yeah. It's 2.5 hours long, and I'm the booking agent for the band now, and I refer to Metropolis as every show is so-so.
1: Oh?
0: Sold out, standing ovation.
1: Oh, my God.
0: Every single show, that's what happens. And people are just freaked out by the performance.
1: Oh, yeah, I could imagine. I mean, it's a beautiful movie, and to be able to make music for that, especially with all that percussion stuff, it's really perfect. So, yeah, that was a while ago, and I still remember it. I think, gosh, that was like 90-something.
0: Sure.
1: Yeah.
0: I mean, the final version came out in 2010.
1: Okay.
0: But there's been a lot of different versions of it.
1: Yeah.
0: But next year is the 100th anniversary, so we'll probably be touring with that one around the U.S.
1: I hope so. Around, yeah, I hope something happens around here for that. So, hey, let's hear something off of your new album, The Green Man. Mm-hmm. Yeah, and we'll play a song off of that. It's called Evidence-Based Reality. I heard you play that live last night at Stage 33. So Roger did a show last night at Stage 33 Live, which is our live music venue here in Bellows Falls. It's in the same place as Black Sheep Radio Studio, so it's a very music-oriented building in an old paper factory. I love my town. Anyway, it was a great set.
0: It was a really cool venue, yeah.
1: Yeah, I'm glad that you liked it because it's,
0: idiosyncratic.
1: You know, yes, absolutely. But Bellows Falls is idiosyncratic. That's why I live here. But yeah, last night when you played this song, my ears really perked up. So I'm happy to play this one. And then we'll play something off of Trinary System. And then we'll come back and you'll play some music live right here the Bellows Falls Yacht Club of all places. If you are just tuning in, my name is Wendy DelFormaggio. This is Wreck Your Own Adventure on WFMU's Give the Drummer Radio. My special guest here today is Roger Clark Miller. We're going to be playing some studio stuff that he has released in the last couple years. And then he'll be doing some live music. Stay tuned. Hop on over onto the chat at WFMU.org/drummer. Say hello. And I'll try to collect your comments. And here we go. Let's hear some music.

0: Well, hello there, people in Radio Land. You're listening to Wreck Your Own Adventure. My name is Wendy Del Formaggio. This is WFMU. This is Give the Drummer Radio. I am here with Roger Clark Miller, my live guest today on the show. We just heard two things from Roger. Right before the break, we heard from Trinary System from their album The Hard Machine. Came out last year on Cuneiform Records. That was The Green Wall. Roger, mm-hmm. I remember talking to you, earlier this year, about that track and about that album. And I remember you telling me that that song was inspired.
1: It's because Trinary System, we performed the King Crimson song Red,
0: mm-hmm.
1: which is, pretty intense.
0: And yes.
1: We performed a little more punked up than the King Crimson version, which is very kind of stable and correct. And I realized we could do it, and people were freaked out when they realized what we were doing.
0: Yeah.
1: And my band could do it. Like,
0: yeah.
1: Trinary System with Andrew Willis and Larry Birch. Like, we could do that shit. And so then I said, well, why don't I just write my own version of what I, that kind of music. And that was The Green Wall. It's very, it's a very post-King Crimson kind of piece. It was deliberate on my part.
0: Yeah, well, it sounds great. And I, I still am not trained well enough to know what the different time signatures are. I just know that they're unusual when I hear them.
1: That's mostly in 5-4, and then 4-4, and then 6-8. It's classic, math rock shit.
0: Yay, math rock.
1: I was deliberately doing it. I was saying, I'm going to borrow from this idiom and make it mine. And I think we succeeded.
0: Yeah, it's a great track. Yeah, thank you. Yeah, thanks for telling that story about it. Mm-hmm. And then before that, we heard something from your new album that just came out. When that came out in September, right?
1: Yeah, technically September 18th.
0: All right. The Green Man. That track was called Evidence-Based Reality. Tell us about that track.
1: Well, we could use a little bit more evidence-based reality in the world right now.
0: For
1: that's
0: sure.
1: One thing. But it was funny because I was out with Deb, my gal of many, many years. We were on Plum Island, and I was just playing that riff.
0: Mm-hmm.
1: And I've been playing solo shows for a long time. I think the second one I ever played was on the Cherry Blossom Clinic in 2006.
0: With Terry T. Listener Carl put the link to that show in the playlist today. So folks who are listening, bookmark it. Don't listen to it now because Roger's here now.
1: Yeah.
0: Anyway, sorry, go on.
1: No, that was a fun show. I my version of I'm Only Sleeping by John Lennon and the Beatles was pretty good, actually. Anyways, so that was really fun. And evidence-based reality, I've been playing these guitar shows, and evidence-based reality was like the first time I said, I'm really onto something here. And after that, I just, like, songs just roll out of me, like, nonstop. I've already written the next album, which I'm going to be recording in February. And it's baffling to me, to be honest. But what happened before that was, and we'll play a track from my solo electric guitar ensemble, Music Structured by Dreams.
0: Yeah.
1: And that's all instrumental. And so maybe the fact that I was writing nothing but instrumentals for 5 years stored up all these songs in my head, and now they're just like bursting out. Like every time I sit down, I write another song.
0: Oh my gosh.
1: It's weird.
0: I guess if you need to take a break, you'll just have to not sit down.
1: Right, that's true. Yeah.
0: You could stand up, you could lie down.
1: I'll just try to swim across the Connecticut River out there. That'll
0: you could. I don't recommend it now.
1: Yeah, it's a little chilly.
0: It might be, but it could be bracing.
1: It would be bracing.
0: So let's sing and play now. Well, when I say let's, I mean you. You brought your guitar.
1: Yeah, it's a real inexpensive acoustic guitar, but I love it. It's a Seabird, and I can always bring it around with me. It's not so expensive that I have to worry about it. Mm. So I take it camping. I take it on the deck.
0: You take it to Plum Island.
1: I take it to Plum Island, and I take it everywhere, and I love this guitar. I've used it on records.
0: Awesome. Well, let's hear you play it right now. Mm. So you're going to play a couple songs for us, and then we'll come back and kibitz a little more, maybe play some stuff from some of the albums that I have of yours. But, what are you going to open with?
1: Well, I'm going to do... First, I'm going to do a Mission to Burma song, and then I'm going to do a song from my new album, The Green Man.
0: Excellent.
1: So this is the song Red from Signals, Calls, and Marches. And I'm going to be mimicking the tape loops at the, end of the piece. If it sounds like I'm doing something weird, I'm mimicking Martin Swope's tape loops.
0: Wow, nice. Here we go. Take it away, Roger.
1: Here we go.

0: Wow. Dang. Okay. I've had signals, calls, and marches probably since I was 19 or 20 years old. If you would have said to 20-year-old Wendy, gosh, do you think there's going to be a time when Roger's going to be playing the song Red in your dining room? I would say, what are you on crack? That was awesome. I loved how you did the tape loops at the end. That was so cool. Hey, if you're just tuning in, I am here with Roger Clark Miller, my special guest today on Wreck Your Own Adventure. This is WFMU. This is Give the Drummer Radio. We're in the midst of our Hellraiser pledge to the show. Roger, you have another song you're going to play for us right now, if I remember that correctly. What you got?
1: I'm going to play something from the new album.
0: Cool. The Green Man.
1: From The Green Man. It's called Belonger. And this is another one. It was a song, one of the first songs I wrote when I started writing songs again after writing these hyper-complex instrumental guitar pieces based on dreams. And this is one, like, why did I just write this song? Literally, I was completely confused until about a year ago. And
0: wow. Then
1: I realized I was actually doing something specific.
0: Interesting. Well, let's hear this specificity now.
1: It's called Belonger. And I made up the riff on this guitar.
0: It's like, oh, nice.
1: I love this guitar.
0: So it's coming back home.
1: It is coming back home.

0: Whoa, nice.
1: Thank you very much.
0: Oh, that's awesome. So I got some technical notes from one of our remote sound guys. Hold on, let me put a little... No, I'm not even going to do a music bed.

0: to play, and I just finally said I couldn't do it anymore.
1: Yeah.
0: I realized I'd been writing these songs, and I didn't understand the songs, so I went to the recording studio in Guilford Sound with Dave Snyder.
1: With Dave Snyder. Yeah, great place.
0: And I recorded four songs. I said, Dave, do you mind if I just come in one day and we'll just record them real simply, just so I can figure out what it is I'm doing?
1: Yeah.
0: And the version of Be Longer and the version of Golden Hair by Syd Barrett. That's a live performance of me just going, Dave, what is this that I'm doing? And it turned out to be, ending up to becoming the album, The Green Man. It just kind of developed on its own. And then it came out, and now I'm like touring with it, and I write songs all the time. And it's, again, it's slightly confusing, but I'm settling into the confusion.
1: Of what? Of how the songwriting happens?
0: Yeah, it just keeps showing up, and it's a little baffling to me, but it's okay.
1: Yeah, well,
0: I'm cool with it.
1: Yeah, I think about creativity a lot, because when I sit down and do visual art, and also when I write often, you know, even writing for the newspaper, I have no idea what I'm doing.
0: Yeah, that's excellent.
1: Yeah, I just sit there and like stuff just happens. And, you know, sometimes I think about are we just antenna, or are we just conduits, and this, whatever it is we're making is coming from somewhere else.
0: To some degree, I think that's true. But you learn skills so you can focus that stuff better and better. I mean,
1: true.
0: I don't know where anything comes from. You know, like the fact that I can even talk is if I think about it, is kind of baffling.
1: Yeah.
0: And I can put sentences together, and generally they make sense. But you know, the more you hone your skill, the better you can control that stuff and give it more focus. I think it's not so much control as focus.
1: For sure.
0: And then, I mean, my favorite guitar, favorite Mishner Burma show I ever played, I played perfectly.
1: Okay.
0: And I don't claim to play perfectly very often.
1: Okay.
0: And we were playing Pittsburgh. I had played Ukraine with the Alloy Orchestra. We were there in Ukraine for 5 days before. I was back in Boston one day, and then I flew and met everybody else in Pittsburgh. Mm-hmm. So I was like sleep off. You know, Ukraine 7 hours off, I think.
1: Oh my gosh.
0: And then we were in Pittsburgh, and it was just this club that was, you know, it was all black, and all the bouncers looked like, who are you? You're just a worm, you know? And even I was the headliner, and it was just totally bad. And then I played the set, like by the third song, I'm playing everything perfectly. And I completely baffled by that. And I did this Einstein's Day solo that I don't know what anybody else thought, but to me it was, I had never played it better. And I played a perfect set, the entire set.
1: Wow.
0: And when it was over, I was almost like I couldn't talk. Like, why did I just do that?
1: Huh.
0: Bob Weston, one of his friends, her nickname was Countess Drugula. But it was all like psychedelic drugs. It wasn't, you know, the bad shit.
1: I don't judge.
0: And I don't judge. And she told Bob after the set, she said, the guitar player must have been on acid. And I wasn't on anything. You know, I'd had a few beers, but I think I was a mixture of sleep deprived and irritated. And it was my only hope for meaning was to play this set.
1: Wow.
0: You know, because everything else, I was irritated that I wasn't home.
1: Yeah.
0: And you know, I was irritated at the club. And whatever it was, you know, I couldn't control it. It was just like, there it is again. I just played that song perfectly and that one. And I was what the hell is going on?
1: I think it's different parts of our brain are kicking in, and we're not conscious of it. Because, you know, so much of our motivation and so much of what we do doesn't derive from our cerebral cortex. It's coming from somewhere else.
0: Yeah. Oh, yeah.
1: And we don't know, because it's pre-verbal. So that may have been what was happening. But I like the whole thing that you say about, you know, you were so irritated to be there. You were exhausted. Everything else was gone. And this was just your focus. Like, this was the thing that you had to do. Yeah.
0: All I had to stay alive. You know?
1: But you had it.
0: Yeah. I don't know what it was. It was like literally the only time I've played a perfect Mishner Burma set. And I'm quite certain I did.
1: Well, I will tell you that Einstein's Day, I set this aside specifically. I mean, if I had to pick a favorite Burma song, that would be hard. But Einstein's Day is the one that always has fallen in a specific way on my heart. And I have an FMU Einstein's Day story way a long time ago. Gosh, it may have been late 90s. I was back home visiting family in New Jersey, which could be fraught. And I was listening to the radio, and I was driving out to meet my dad.

0: at his cousin's house. And this is in Bud Lake, New Jersey. And I was staying in Dover, New Jersey. And in that part of Western New Jersey, it was sometimes hard to consistently pick up the WFMU signal in the car.
1: Right.
0: But I was listening to Gaylord Fields' show, a longtime WFMU freeform DJ, completely exalted. When Gaylord does a fill-in, that's appointment radio. Anyway, this is when he was on the regular schedule, and he was playing Einstein's Day, and I already love this album. Versus has been one of my top 10 albums since I was like 19, 20 years old. And so I could listen to the song whenever I want, but hearing it on the radio, you know, it's more special that way.
1: There is something different about that. Yeah.
0: Yeah. And I remember just driving out Route 46 and getting off the highway and heading toward my cousin's house, and the signal was coming and going, and I was just trying to hold on to it as long as possible because it was the song I needed to hear.
1: Great.
0: So I think I have
1: a little story, a couple little stories about the song.
0: It's a pivotal
1: song for Mission of Burma.
0: Okay.
1: Clint and I were both in the band Moving Parts, which was Eric Lindgren's band.
0: Mm-hmm.
1: And it was very, quirky and idiosyncratic. And the songs I wrote for that were more, it was more proggish.
0: Yeah.
1: And Clint and I broke up the band, and we knew we wanted to do something more gut level and more almost simpler, but not stupid simple, just like right. more direct.
0: Yeah.
1: And I had come up with this riff, and I'll play it for you now.
0: Okay. Oh.
1: And I had come up with that riff.
0: Oh,
1: and I
0: go, that's so God, nice.
1: It was the first thing that was unlike anything I'd written in the Moving Parts, which was all very complex.
0: Yeah.
1: And we're at a Moving Parts recording session, and I sat next to Clint. We're all listening to the mixes, and I played that guitar riff because I sat right next to Clint. Mm-hmm. I played the riff, mm-hmm. and within like 2 seconds, his head spun around. He goes, "What's that, Roger?"
0: Ooh.
1: And I knew he was going to do it. That's why I sat next to him and played it.
0: Yeah, yeah.
1: And so that was the first thing. And when the band formed in early 79, I needed lyrics, and it was the 100th anniversary of Einstein. So there's references of light and stuff.
0: Cool.
1: But the second verse is all a dream that I had as Mission of Burma was forming. I don't think Pete was even in the band yet, but the kernel of it was there. And Clint and I and Eric Lindgren, who later formed Bird Songs of the Mesozoic with mm-hmm. me, we're all on this beach, and Clint and I were looking out, and every time the waves clashed, new colors would come out.
0: Oh.
1: And we were just like absolutely amazed.
0: Oh.
1: And Eric couldn't make any sense out of it.
0: And that was the dream. Interesting.
1: Yeah, underneath the painting where it once was clear, I was rolled in water. In the tray of colors, a whirlwind appeared. That's all based on the dream and a proto Mission of Burma before, the band had played a show.
0: Whoa.
1: So it's kind of an intense song.
0: Yeah.
1: Kind of an intense song for me as well.
0: Yeah.
1: I do like it. Yeah.
0: Yeah. I think it's a beautiful song. There's something about kind of the melancholy of it that specifically for like early 20s Wendo was absolutely perfect. So yeah, I have it queued up.
1: You do.
0: I do. And then we're also going to play some of the instrumental things that we were just talking about. So I have here your album from, 2022.
1: Yeah, Cuneiform. This is the album that kind of put me back on the map a little bit. Got really, really good reviews. It's the one where I'm playing multiple guitars and it's structured by dreams.
0: Yeah.
1: And Cuneiform put it out, and Steve was like totally great to work with. And it just got like reviews and, Pop Matters and stuff like that.
0: Cool.
1: It was up there. Anyway, so we're going to hear Dream Interpretation number 18 from that, which is, again, it's entirely structured by dreams.
0: Oh, okay. So you want to hear number 18, which is track 7.
1: Yeah.
0: Okay.
1: And it's exactly every event in there is because something happened in the dream. It's totally structured by dreams.
0: Oh, that's so cool.
1: That's the whole nature of the dream interpretation music. It's completely structured by dreams.
0: Oh, that's awesome. Yeah, the album is called 8 Dream Interpretations for Solo Electric Guitar Ensemble, which is It's such a great title. Solo Electric Guitar Ensemble. I know. I have seen it with my own eyes. I have seen you play, was it four or five different guitars at once?
1: Four.
0: Right? On stage.
1: Usually only two at once, but they're all, so the
0: only
1: loops are
0: two.
1: Going.
0: Slacker.
1: Slacker. But so we have Einstein's Day has a lyric from Dreams, and then we have a dream interpretation.
0: So that's going to be a good segue, I think.
1: I think it is.
0: Yeah. All right. So let's start with Einstein's Dream, and then we'll go into the, what was it? It's Dream Interpretation number 18. Yeah. My name is Wendy Del Formaggio. If you're just tuning in, this is WFMU. This is Give the Drummer Radio. I am here having a great time chatting with Roger Clark Miller, who just played some live music for us. He's going to play some other songs live, but now we're going to go into some recorded stuff. Give him a little break. Right now we're going to hear Einstein's Day that we were just discussing and that Roger played some riffs live on my show, which was awesome. So this is from the album Versus, Mission of Burma, that came out, in 82. On Ace of Hearts Records. It's been reissued a bunch of times. The one in my hands was the the Ryko reissue. You can tell from the green CD jewel case, but also Matador reissued that one too.
1: I think really well mastered. Matador stuff is superb.
0: Oh, good. Good to know. Yeah. So if you're out there in record world land and you see it, pick it up. But let's hear Einstein's Day right now.

0: You're listening to Wreck Your Own Adventure. My name is Wendy Delformaggio. I am here with Roger Clark Miller. This is WFMU. This is Give the Drummer Radio. Thanks so much for tuning in. I'm here for just about another hour, at which time Irene Trudell comes on with her great show, and she's on till 3. But we're still here. Roger, tell us what we just heard.
1: Well, Einstein's Day is pretty obvious to most people, anyway.
0: Yes.
1: And then Dream Interpretation number 18, the long instrumental, was kind of spare. That was all structured by Dreams.
0: Mm-hmm.
1: And it was the 18th Dream Interpretation I'd written, which is why it's called Dream Interpretation number 18.
0: That's very clever.
1: Very, very clever. And I could play that all live with, like, loops, and I'm reading a score. It's very difficult, but I did perform that piece quite a bit.
0: Yeah.
1: And it, you know, everything in it was structured by the dream. So at the end there, when there's kind of this effortful groove going on and the music is climbing higher and higher, it's because I was climbing the Himalayas.
0: Wow.
1: And I saw, like, a snow ape was watching me.
0: Whoa.
1: It was a friendly snow ape.
0: A friendly snow ape. And that made its way into the score.
1: Of course it did.
0: So,
1: if you do a dream interpretation, everything in the dream shows up in the score. It structures how it's done, yeah.
0: Wow. And that's how you wrote that album, the album 8 Dream Interpretations for Solo Electric Guitar Ensemble. But there's another album that you wrote in the same way, the one that came out, Curiosity for...
1: Yeah, Curiosity for Solo Electric Guitar Ensemble. And those, I think those 4 dream interpretations on that. And then the last piece, the longer one, that people seem to write about more. It's I used 5 photographs from Mars, taken by the Curiosity Mars rover.
0: Oh, yeah.
1: And on a John Cagean technique of, you know, when the rocks go up and then they explode, like everything is structured by the way the rocks look, or the photograph, and it's all rocks on Mars at this point.
0: Yeah, yeah.
1: And so that was all structured by 5 photographs on Mars, the Curiosity on Mars composition.
0: Wow.
1: Whereas the other ones were structured by Dreams. It was, you know, something I enjoyed doing. It kind of gets certain aspects out of my ego out of the way, and it's still me making the music, as you can tell by listening to it.
0: Yeah.
1: But structured by something else.
0: Yeah, and it sounds like, you know, just from this conversation that we've had so far, that Dreams have really entered your songwriting pretty much since the beginning. Is that a fair assessment?
1: Yeah, yes. I mean, my first dream I remember was, like, I think, like, I was around 7 years old.
0: Mm-hmm.
1: And once I started keeping a journal when I was 19, I also kept a dream journal.
0: Wow.
1: And so, and usually every year since then, since 1971, I've kept a journal and a dream journal, and they're usually about the same amount of pages.
0: Wow. Wow.
1: Which is kind of curious when you think of that.
0: That's pretty cool. That's a lot of writing and a lot of introspection, too.
1: Mm-hmm.
0: You know, to go back and sort of see what was happening in the daytime world and how it was reflected in your dream world.
1: Right.
0: And then reflected in your songwriting.
1: Right. And then, yeah, it's a... Hall of Mirrors, as Jimi Hendrix said.
0: It sure is. So then after we heard Dream Interpretation number 18, we heard your cover of Golden Hair, the Syd Barrett tune. That was beautiful. How did that come about?
1: Well, it's interesting. I teach guitar lessons, and it's a pretty simple song to play. There's very few chords. And I was showing it to a guitar lesson, I believe, some years ago. And I go, yeah, this song is really cool, and I could play this.
0: Yeah,
1: I learned this by teaching guitar lessons, honestly.
0: Yeah, of course.
1: And you know, when Madcap Laughs came out, I bought it, you know, in the fall of 70, and it really affected me a lot. It's really a wonderful, if peculiar, album.
0: Yeah.
1: And, you know, he's so deep into his subconscious, which is very, very dreamlike.
0: Yeah.
1: But in this case, in the song Golden Hair... he used lyrics from James Joyce. That's a James Joyce poem.
0: Oh, you know, I didn't even know that until I saw you play or heard you play that song live. What was even the venue? I'm trying to remember. Because I've seen you play so many different... It might have been at Stone Church, maybe. Yeah, I think it was at Stone Church. Yeah, and you made the James Joyce... I've been listening to Golden Hair also pretty much my entire life. But I'm not a very... I'm not a big fiction person, so I miss out on those things. But anyway...
1: But I mean, I love Ulysses. I find Ulysses very easy to read, except for one chapter. At one point, I read the entire Finnegan's Wake, which some people, when I told them I read it from beginning to end, they move a little farther away from me. They really don't want to touch me.
0: Who's this weirdo?
1: But it was a complex time. But, wow. Yeah, I mean, I love James Joyce, and then the song that will be on my next album, the next Green Man type of album.
0: Okay.
1: I wrote a song called Mozart Never Played for the Door, which I played last night.
0: You did, yeah.
1: And at the end, I quote... Finnegan's Wake, actually.
0: Wow.
1: Here Comes Everybody.
0: Okay.
1: Is the HCE recurs through the entire book.
0: And
1: it's sometimes referred to as Here Comes Everybody because the book is, you can read it any number of times and it always means something different.
0: Nice.
1: It's a very peculiar book.
0: Wow.
1: I only read it once and that was enough for the time. But what I'm saying here is that I use James Joyce in my lyrics and so did Syd Barrett. And I was
0: There's
1: a reason. I was profoundly affected by his writing and his. He wasn't really a great guitar player, but the way he used the guitar, as it's been said before, but it's more like a paintbrush than a guy playing scales. It wasn't, as Don Van Vliet, Captain Beefheart said, your guitar is not a guitar. That's the number one thing.
0: Yeah.
1: And I think that's how I perceive it.
0: Yeah.
1: Though I can play scales and I know I have music theory, but Syd Barrett did not. But the sounds that he made on some of those songs on Piper at the Gates of Dawn, just like, wow, it just profoundly affected me in a different way than, let's say, Jimi Hendrix or, Andy Gill or something.
0: Sure. Yeah, for sure. And so you recorded Golden Hair. You said you recorded, that was basically a live take at Guilford Sound, right?
1: Yeah, Guilford Sound is like a world-class studio, and it's like 20 minutes away from me.
0: That's so nice. Yeah, it's in the middle of the woods in
1: totally
0: Guilford,
1: in
0: Vermont.
1: The middle of the woods. And if it's really icy, you can't get to it.
0: that's kind of all of Vermont. Like, you just gotta stay home that day.
1: Yeah,
0: it's a beautiful place, and always big thanks to Dave Snyder, who runs Guilford Sound, who's a big supporter of a lot of music things in the area, and is bringing people to his studio to make some really incredible music.
1: Yeah, and he's all, besides being a very magnanimous and wonderful person, which is absolutely the truth, he's also an excellent engineer. He's recorded and mixed, like when I'm doing the Dream Interpretations or my Green Man stuff, I just let him do stuff. And then I steer it a little bit if it needs steering. And usually, I've worked with him on quite a few records, and we have we don't talk that much when we're making the record. It's just like we both know what's going on, and it's amazing. The Pixies' last record was recorded there. And,
0: okay, wow.
1: And other stuff. Some pretty famous people. I can never remember his name. Somebody that's huge recorded his album there. Nate. Something that is, with the music would do absolutely nothing for me, but he's a huge, filling arenas and shit.
0: Oh, I only listen to unpopular music, as you can probably tell.
1: Well, if you don't like good time music, you must like bad time music.
0: That's
1: a horrible way of looking at it.
0: I'm not sure how to interpret that one, Roger.
1: Right. That's someone mentioned that years ago to a friend of mine, and I consider everything we've been playing today good time music.
0: I agree. I totally agree. And so you tell us again about your upcoming shows, because you mentioned that earlier, but let's dive in a little bit and remind people where they can see you play next, because you've got some gigs lined up this week.
1: Yeah. Wednesday, I'm playing in Medford, basically Boston, at Deep Cuts. And Beth Kaplan from Salem 66,

0: Chris Brokaw from Come.
1: Cool.
0: Her opening is going to be really cool.
1: Oh, nice.
0: And then Thursday, I'm playing at TVI in Ridgewood.
1: Yeah, I think it's
0: Brooklyn,
1: Ridgewood.
0: Kind of,
1: yeah.
0: In New York City. I don't know the opening people there. I apologize for that, but I'm looking forward to that.
1: Yeah.
0: And then I'm playing a house party that you have to access via Facebook in New Haven, or my website. Mm-hmm. New Haven, I think it's Hamden, but it's mm-hmm. it's in New Haven, Connecticut. I played a house party there a couple of years ago doing my dream interpretation music.
1: Oh, yeah?
0: And it was completely cool. You know, like, really, a lot of people, and it was really fun.
1: So. Oh, that's awesome. And so are you going to be playing a lot of stuff, I would imagine, off of Green Man on this tour? And,
0: yeah, it's all Green Man stuff. You know, if I get an encore, I'll play a Mission Burma song or something else. And some of the songs are songs that are written for my next album, because I'm already... My next album's all written.
1: That's because you're sitting down. Songs keep coming to you. Right. How do you handle that when you're in the car? Do you have like a little memo recorder thing that you just?
0: I have this little notebook here, and I write down ideas. It's always on the side of my car. It's always on the side of the, you know, right on the where I can access it, and the pen's open. So if I'm driving, I don't have to distract my eyes too much from the road to write down the ideas as they show up.
1: That's awesome. Hey, so do you want to play some more songs on the radio?
0: Sure.
1: Yeah.
0: Some
1: all right.
0: Good time music.
1: Good time music here on WFMU's Give the Drummer Radio. My name's Wendy Del Formaggio. This is Wreck Your Own Adventure. I'm here till noon, and Roger Clark Miller's here, and he is going to play some more live music. What's this one called, so I could put it in the playlist?
0: So can you leave your mic up? When I played this one on Cherry Blossom Clinic.
1: Okay.
0: Terry's.
1: Yeah,
0: and
1: Terry T.
0: I had her join in on the chorus.
1: Oh, you're going to make me sing?
0: You
1: what are you trying to do to my listeners?
0: You'll get it, though.
1: Okay, I think so. I will. What's the name of this one?
0: This is not a photograph.
1: Oh, I know that song.
0: Well, of course.

0: Dang, what?
1: That was a different version, but it was good.
0: What just happened?
1: I always ask that.
0: That was awesome. I've never sang backup on the radio before or anywhere, really. Thanks for inviting me.
1: You did quite a good job. Oh, thank you. Have a career.
0: I don't know what to say. You're going to play another song, aren't you? I'm changing the subject. That was pretty clever, wasn't it?
1: What's that?
0: Look how I changed the subject away from your professional me singing back up.
1: Yeah.
0: Well, that was fun.
1: Yeah, it's a fun song, basically.
0: It is. All right, what else you got in there?
1: Well, I'm going to play another song from the Green Man album. This is called I Live in a Forest. It's the lead-off track.
0: And you do live in a forest, don't you?
1: Most of my songs are true stories.
0: Most?
1: Like in the evidence-based reality, all empires fall. Empires always fall. They always do.
0: They do. I know. That's what I keep telling my friends when they get really despondent. I was like, this too shall pass.
1: This too shall pass.
0: Because it can't last forever, especially when people who are running things are so hateful. They just turn on each other and the center cannot hold.
1: And the other... I think something Deb had somewhere, maybe on the fridge. If you're going through hell, keep walking.
0: Yeah, keep going.
1: I totally support that.
0: Yeah, I think that was I think that's Winston Churchill.
1: Yeah, it sounds like a Churchill kind of statement. Yeah.
0: All right.
1: He had his good points.
0: He has some of them. All right.
1: Some of them.
0: Anyways, there is singing and guitar playing. What is this? Tell me again.
1: This is I Live in a Forest, the lead off track from the Green Man album.
0: Hooray.

0: That was awesome.
1: I'm glad you liked it.
0: I liked it a lot. And thanks for letting me sing with you. That was so weird.
1: Yeah. Sounds good.
0: Yeah. Thank you. Thank you. It was really fun. I have an idea. Let's talk about Sprott and Layer. Do you want to talk about that?
1: Yeah. Sprott and Layer. It's always an interesting topic.
0: Yeah. So this was your first band. It's you and your brothers, right?
1: Well, the first band that I wrote all the music for. My brothers contributed quite a bit with improvisation, and Ben had written some songs by the time the band folded.
0: And that's Ben and Larry, right?
1: Yeah. They're active musicians in Michigan, and Ben was in Glenn Branca's ensemble for a while.
0: Oh, wow, cool.
1: He played a lot of shows in New York City when he lived there. We recorded the M2 album together, and Ben and I recorded the M3 album on New Alliance years ago.
0: Oh, nice.
1: So, yeah, we still interact.
0: Yeah. Oh, good. And so, so tell us about Sprott and Layer. How did that all come about? And in addition to the actual band, there's that previously previously unreleased songs that just came out on the 12XU.
1: Mm-hmm.
0: Yeah,
1: it's the second Sprott and Layer album, which is hard to believe, but. In early 1969, when I was in 11th grade, I had a band that was kind of a Cream knockoff

0: band, and I was, you know, we did Crossroads, and I wrote some very post Hendrix, post Cream guitar songs.
1: Mm-hmm.
0: And, you know, we're pretty good. You know, mm-hmm. It was original songs, you know, grade B or grade C versions of Cream, but, you know, for high school kids, not too bad. And then I wrote the song called In the Sun, which is on the Sprott and Lehre album with Magnetic Fields Disrupted. And it was completely different from the Cream kind of stuff. It was it was more like if you took the Silver Apples and put them through Piper at the Gates of Dawn and Psychedelia.
1: We could do that, couldn't we?
0: We could do that. And I tried to get my band to play it, and they couldn't play the song. They couldn't make it become manifest the way I wanted it, and I was completely confused by it.
1: Mm-hmm.
0: And then one night, I've told this story quite a few times, but most people have not heard it, so I'll tell it again. One night, my parents went away square dancing, and I was in 11th grade, and Lehre and Ben were in 9th grade, and we smoked weed, and my rock band.
1: While your parents were square dancing, that's perfect.
0: It is pretty perfect. But my rock band factory, all the gear was downstairs, so we just went downstairs, and we had a tape recorder, and we recorded at 3.5 IPS, a freeform improvisation, and when it was done, it sounded much more like Interstellar Overdrive than Spoonful. You know, it wasn't blues. It was like
1: imagine
0: just sound.
1: That.
0: Yeah. Sounds for sound's sake. And
1: wow.
0: We were all really excited about it. And then within the next 3 days, I wrote a whole bunch of songs. And they just like poured out of me again. And that's most of the material for With Magnetic Fields Disrupted, which was released on New Alliance in 1992, and World and Sound, and a much better version in 2011, they think.
1: Okay.
0: And it was, I wrote all these songs. And Ben and Lehre contributed improvisationally, and Ben was starting to write songs by the end of it. And I was so innocent that I thought, look, I've made 2 albums worth of material. How come I'm not famous? And meanwhile, I'm in 12th grade. And so
1: they're probably not sending a lot of AR people to like your parents' basement to discover you.
0: We did play about 20 shows.
1: Okay.
0: And we opened up for Commander Cody and the Lost Planet Airmen because my friend Harold Kirchen played trumpet in Sprott and Lehre, guitar, bass, drums, and trumpet. I thought, well, that's unique. And he is the brother of Bill Kirchen, who played in Commander Cody, and Bill Kirchen has played with any number of people. He's a tremendous country guitarist. And so by the end of that summer, my friend Mark Brace, who's also a writer, he loved the band, and he studied how to record a band.
1: Like
0: he read all the books he could,
1: and
0: he recorded with Magnetic Fields Disrupted at the end of summer of 1970. And then by that fall, Psychedelia was over, and I was just starting Psychedelia, so I was kind of behind, and nothing came of it. It was really a kind of a blow to me. Like I thought, look, I can do this. I can do this.
1: Yeah. What just happened?
0: And what just happened?
1: And so also does Psychedelia really need to end?
0: It didn't, but it kind of did, but then it crept back in, and then you can see it everywhere now. So
1: That's
0: really good. But so the end of Sprott and Lehre, and which it terminated in 1970, and it was really pretty depressing for me. Mm. And then it started in 1969, and 10 years later, in 1979, Mission to Burma started. And Mission to Burma was a lot of that same energy filtered through post-punk. So
1: it took me
0: a while to catch up and get over the Sprott and Lehre loss. However, Gerard Cosley's label, 12XU, Gerard's a friend of mine from years.
1: And a former WFMU DJ.
0: I didn't know he was FM. Yeah, he was at CBC in Boston. And
1: He
0: everywhere he goes, he transforms things.
1: Oh, what a nice effect to have on the universe.
0: So
1: Gerard.
0: Yeah, so I said, here's these tapes, Gerard. Would you want to put it out? And he listened to it. Oh, yeah. So side one of the album is from 1969, all recorded. Most of them are with one mic on the ping pong table in our basement.
1: The ping pong table tapes.
0: But bizarrely, it's really well balanced, and you can really feel the energy of the band. And then the other side is 1971, again, one ping pong, one mic on the ping pong table. But it's very psychedelic. It's almost like free improv, but for rock music.
1: Yeah. That's cool.
0: So it's pretty interesting. And the album's called Press Your Hand and the Whole Room Fluctuates, because that's a lyric from the song Strange Lands, where I was tripping, and I was watching a show at the Fifth Dimension in Ann Arbor, and I would press my hand and the whole world, that seemed to be like a web, and the world would contract against my hand.
1: Nice.
0: A very psychedelic, kind of silly, but psychedelic.
1: Yeah.
0: Anyways.
1: We should hear that. We should play that song. So after your parents.

0: parents, so after your parents heard the tapes, did they say, oh, we should go square dancing more often so our kids can get high and make music? No, or did you not tell them
1: the get
0: high?
1: There's a couple songs when they heard, I remember the song Point of View from With Magnetic Fields Disrupted. It's extremely choppy and not regular.
0: Yeah.
1: And I remember when we just rehearsed it, I was walking up the stairs and Mom was looking down at the top of the stairs, terrified. And honestly, we resolved everything. And my mom was really a great person.
0: Yeah.
1: And you know, we all have our problems. But she and my dad came to see Mission to Burma play in Ann Arbor. And Mom said, I couldn't understand the music, but you and Clint had great stage presence.
0: Oh.
1: I go, okay, Mom, that sounds good. Oh,
0: that's lovely. So, yeah, let's listen to Strange Lands now. I think we should listen to two in a row from the Sprotten Layer album. What do you think?
1: That sounds good to me. Is the next one Lost in the Sky?
0: Would you like me to play Lost in the Sky after that?
1: Is that the next?
0: Oh, it is. It is the next track on the album.
1: I really like that one. It's incredibly interesting.
0: Okay, would you rather me start with Lost in the Sky?
1: Oh, I like Lost in the Sky. But you should do it. You should do whatever you think is good.
0: Well, you are the guest. I can do whatever I want next week.
1: You can.
0: It's true.
1: Let's do Lost in the Sky.
0: All right.
1: You can feel a lot of Burma stuff in this.
0: Cool. It's kind of curious. And then do you want, let's play something from the B side, although, you know, on digital media, it's a little different from that. But yeah, do you want to play something from the latter tapes? What would be a track that...
1: Storm is pretty cool. Storm is slightly easier to assess.
0: All right. Cool.
1: And so the first piece, Lost in the Sky, I wrote in 69.
0: Okay.
1: It was very Syd Barrett, kind of zany. The improvisation piece, there was a painting of a storm in the basement. We'd use that for the inspiration. So you can feel that it feels like a storm. It's building, and then it gets out of control.
0: Oh, that's awesome. So that's, you know, sort of an early version of what you were later doing with all of the music that you wrote that was about dreams. So there you are.
1: Yeah, there you are.
0: Proto music.
1: Yeah, 69 was a big year for all Laren, Ben, and I. It was the year when we realized what we were doing, especially me, I think.
0: But. Oh, that's really lovely. All right, so let's hear some very early Roger Clark Miller music with his brothers, Ben and Larry. This is Sprotten Layer. First, we're going to hear a song called Lost in the Sky, and then we're going to hear a song called Storm. Those are both off of the album that was just released by 12XU just a couple months ago, called Press Your Hand and the Whole Room Fluctuates, all recorded between 1969 and 1971 in a basement in Ann Arbor, Michigan. 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This is Give the Drummer Radio. My name is Wendy DelFormaggio. I'm here with Roger Clark Miller. I'm here for another half hour, at which time it's Irene Trudell time. And now, Sprotten Layer.

0: You are listening to Wreck Your Own Adventure. My name is Wendy Del Formaggio. This is WFMU. This is Give the Drummer Radio. I am here for just about another 20 minutes. My special guest today is Roger Clark Miller. We have been having a fantastic time listening to Roger play live music here at the Bellows Falls Yacht Club. We're in my dining room, to be exact. And we've been having a good time chatting and playing music that Roger has recorded for since 1969, including what we just heard. We heard Lost in the Sky from your, it's not exactly your first band though, is it?
1: It's the first band where I found my voice.
0: Yeah.
1: And that's a big change.
0: That is a big change. Yeah, for sure. And that's, you know, as we were listening to Lost in the Sky, and after that we heard a track called Storm, I said to Roger, you know, being a DJ, I think about segues a lot, right? Like, say I have two songs that I want to play, and I need to find something to connect them, because they shouldn't come right after the other. It's going to be a clunky seg. If I had some Syd Barrett on, you know, CD deck one, and I had some Mission of Burma on the LP, on the turntable, what's the thing I'd put in CD two to connect them? And it probably would be Lost in the Sky by Sproat and Layered, because it is, it's the connective tissue in between Syd Barrett and Mission of Burma, and to these ears, to this DJ's ears. Mm-hmm. And it sounds like that's what you were going for. And so, hooray, here we are.
1: So here we are.
0: And so tell us about how you, so I thought you were just always a guitarist, because that's what I associate you with, but that's mm-hmm. not your, that wasn't your first instrument.
1: Yeah, I mean, I composed in Sproat and Layer on guitar, but my brother Ben was a much better guitarist than I was, and other people were better guitarists, mm-hmm. even besides him. I was a bass player primarily.
0: Okay.
1: I played bass in a band in the summer of 1967.
0: When you were what, like 12 years old?
1: Well, I was 15, okay. I think. It was between 9th and 10th grade.
0: Okay.
1: And, you know, we're doing, and it was again with my brothers and a couple of other players, and we're doing, you know, 13 Foot Elevators,
0: yeah,
1: Hendrix,
0: nice.
1: Yardbirds, yep. Kinks,
0: yeah.
1: Stones. So it was pretty cool stuff.
0: Yeah.
1: But I was a bass player, and when I moved to Boston, but I also did play guitar, but I wasn't, I could compose really well on guitar, in my mm-hmm. in my opinion, when I wrote the songs. But I wasn't a great guitar player. I was always a second guitarist.
0: And, yeah.
1: When I moved to Boston, I'd given up on rock music. And
0: okay.
1: then within 5 days, I joined a rock band.
0: Yes. Was that Burma?
1: No, it was the proto-Burma band, The Moving Parts.
0: Oh, okay. So tell us how that happened.
1: Because I came to Boston, and compared to Ann Arbor, the energy of punk rock was just massively different. It was like, there's all this punk rock graffiti or posters. There was something happening
0: in
1: Mass Art. Yeah.
0: Huh.
1: It was like totally great.
0: More than Ann Arbor.
1: Oh, way more than
0: Ann Arbor. So the Stooges and MC, they just didn't.
1: But that was a different time period.
0: True,
1: psychedelia, Ann Arbor was the place to be. Boston was not. I mean, what came out of Boston? Beacon Street Union, some other shit like that.
0: Never heard of it.
1: Yeah. It, but what came out of Ann Arbor? Sure. You know, like that was some cool stuff. But at punk rock, Boston was so much better. And I saw an ad in the paper, this group that liked punk rock and wanted to mix it with composing. And I had just dropped out of music school as a composer.
0: Huh.
1: And they needed a bass player. So I called up and I said, this is what I want.
0: Yeah.
1: I want to merge what I've just left with punk rock, and I'm a bass player. And then I called them up and I said, hi, I'm ready to

0: play bass.
1: Yeah.
0: And they said, oh, we don't need a bass player, we need a guitarist. So I said, oh okay, I'll play guitar. I mean, I knew this was my window. It was like, I knew this was my last chance to do this kind of stuff.
1: Yeah.
0: To be part of a revolution. And so I auditioned on the guitar, and they auditioned another guitarist who was technically a better guitarist.
1: Okay.
0: Because I really wasn't that good. Yeah. But I could write songs really well.
1: Yeah.
0: And they said what swayed them to have me is the next day, the next week, the second audition with me, I brought in the song Mannequin Carnation, which is on one of those Burma records.
1: Okay.
0: And that convinced them that I was the guy.
1: Oh.
0: And I became a... I didn't really get good on guitar until verses, as far as I'm concerned.
1: Okay. Really?
0: I mean, it was interesting. Really? It was interesting stuff, but it wasn't as good as I thought it was. But by the time I got to verses, I actually had really figured out an approach that was unique to me, and I've kept it ever since and modified it and this and that. But I became good by the time verses... Cool. But it was a fluke. Like, if they needed a bass player, I'd probably be known as a bass player.
1: Oh, yeah.
0: That's just how these things unfold.
1: And so how did that band turn into Burma? Was there a, like, personnel change? What's the connection there?
0: Yeah, I mean, I brought in songs, and Eric Lindgren had songs. And mm-hmm. But Eric's approach to rock was not the same as Clint's and mine. And it became tense. And even though we'd people really loved our shows, and we'd close with the song Max Ernst, which I wrote for them. Mm-hmm. And that's what drew Rick Hart to us. When he heard that the bass player and the guitarist from Moving Parts were forming a new band, he started coming to our rehearsals before we even had a band name.
1: Wow.
0: So that kind of... we just... And then, you know, my Einstein's Day story and all that kind of stuff. And Eric later realized that we were right. That we were right to break up Moving Parts. Mission Number One was much better. And then he offered me his studio. And that was the beginning of Bird Songs of the Mesozoic.
1: Oh,
0: so Eric
1: right.
0: came... And that's more appropriate for me to play with Eric. It was like Bird Songs kind of stuff than the Burma kind of thing. So.
1: And that's Eric Lindgren, who has Arf Arf.
0: Yeah, Arf. He's put out some very interesting stuff.
1: There's a really great comp that I know got, especially when it came out, got a lot of airplay on FMU called Only in America. And it's got just all kinds of really weird old tracks on there. And yeah, that was my first introduction to Arf Arf Records.
0: Yeah. Eric's a unique, you know, he's a very good musician. He just wasn't really a rocker. He didn't approach it the way Clint and I wanted to approach it.
1: Yeah.
0: I remember some rehearsals where he had these really complex songs, and Clint and I would just play a low E note over and over again while he was talking to us. It was really kind of bad.
1: Oh.
0: But as I said, we resolved it all later. And I'm like, no, I'm good friends with Eric. And we did some really, you know, some of those Bird songs. We toured with it. And it was, you know, really, really interesting. So it's just funny how things unfold. And generally, I stay friends with people.
1: Yeah. Know, like, that's a good tactic for sure. Yes. Good survival skill. So in addition to switching from bass to guitar, you also have dabbled in made up languages. Tell us about that, because we're going to play a song in a minute called Partly Eternal from The Green Man, and it's not entirely sung in English, and it's also not entirely sung in a language we can identify. What's going on there?
0: Well, you know, I mean, I've since 1969, Laren, Ben, and I had an improvisation session, and during one of them, I just... What am I Scotch? You like my Scotch? I was, you know, basically speaking in tongues. And I'd studied Latin, French, and Russian.
1: Mm-hmm.
0: So I already had like a variety of approaches in my brain. And so I just kind of kept using it. And when I was working on the Green Man album, the compositions, you know, lots of times people mishear lyrics.
1: Oh,
0: and
1: yeah.
0: They're still happy with the song. So it's like... And it's very interesting. I think, I can't remember his name, Baril, the guitar player in SSD Control, you know, a hardcore punk band from Boston. I got their book, Springa gave me a copy of it, How Much Art Can You Take? And he talked about Springa bringing in lyrics, and he said he just didn't care about lyrics. It was more important the way the voice sounded and the delivery behind it.
1: Yeah.
0: And I'm going, that's what I'm talking about when I'm... making up words. It's like, you know, I'll just make up a language, and I've done some of them where I've actually made the syntax.
1: Wow.
0: It's fascinating stuff.
1: Yeah.
0: But it really doesn't matter what it's more like the feel and

0: what it sounds like.
1: The rhythm, the meter. Yeah.
0: Because lots of times people mishear the words, but still can be happy with the song.
1: So, yeah, for sure. So we're going to hear a song right now that you made up the language for. It's called Partly Eternal. Mm-hmm. It's from The Green Man.
0: Yeah, it has a few English words in it. The chorus, mm-hmm. Be Partly Eternal. But the rest of it, there's occasionally a word almost sounds like English, and then it quickly devolves into a tongues variation.
1: Devolves, and we're listening to Devo in the background right now. It all comes together, Roger. So is this one that you ever perform live?
0: I haven't performed this one live because I wrote it in a period that I hadn't quite figured out how I was playing live, and I can't get the loops for this one live.
1: So. Oh, got it.
0: But other songs, like I would like to play the Trinary System song too.
1: Oh, the Resistance one?
0: Yeah, that one has some made up language in it as well.
1: Oh, good. Yeah, you know, maybe we'll play that one right after this one because we have about 10 minutes, so we'll do that.
0: That would be good.
1: Yeah, and since this song, nobody, you know, chances are slim you're going to be able to hear this one live. We should hear it right now so that people can put it in their brains.
0: That's where it goes.
1: Yes.

0: Roger, tell us about that last song. Resistance is its own reward. The song you did with Trinary System, Do Tell.
1: Do Tell. I think I wrote it right after the current administration became in power for the second time.
0: Mm.
1: I mean, the essence of it is resistance is its own reward. You know,
0: yeah.
1: Whether or not you succeed, if you don't resist the bullshit, you're
0: fucking toast.
1: Toast. I'd rather go down swinging, you know, than cringing on my fucking knees.
0: Yeah, exactly. You got to at least try. Oh, it's okay to curse because we're on internet-only radio. I probably should have mentioned that in the beginning. We could have been cursing for the last 2 hours.
1: Damn.
0: What have I done? But no, I'm totally with you. I mean, because every time you indicate that you are not in alignment with the current occupant of the White House or the current whatever,
1: mm-hmm.
0: not only I'm going to assume we're living according to our values, which I think is mm-hmm. really important, but also we're telling others you're not alone. You're not alone when you are horrified, angry, you know.
1: Yeah, totally.
0: It's better than being depressed.
1: Yeah. It is. You know? It's better to be pissed off than depressed.
0: Yeah.
1: It's certainly
0: for sure.
1: more fun.
0: That is totally true.
1: Take it from punk rock.
0: Take it from punk rock. Right. If there's any one like singular message that punk rock has given us, and there's so many, is that it's better to be angry than to be depressed.
1: And that song, Resistance is Its Own Reward, you know, it's a groove. It's very much like a North African or a Senegalese kind of feel to it. Like, it's mm-hmm. definitely got an African subcontext.
0: Yeah.
1: And a lot of really good African protest music, and like in Thomas Mapfumo, who I accidentally saw once in Champaign, Illinois. And
0: okay.
1: Was just incredible live.
0: Yeah.
1: Incredible live. And, you know, we can't understand most of his words because they're in Senegalese or
0: right.
1: whatever African language he is speaking.
0: Yeah.
1: And so in the chorus of Resistance is Its Own Reward, I go, Shilo ne malasa, Shino le. I just speak, again, I'm speaking kind of tongues.
0: Yeah.
1: But it's like I'm saying that, you know, you may not understand the words, but it's still a song of, you know, resistance.
0: Right. You can still get the energy behind it.
1: Yeah, yeah.
0: Yeah, and, for sure.
1: Yeah, I'm not trying to be imperial. It's not an African language. I'm just making it up myself.

0: Yay. So. Hooray for made up languages. We have a minute and a half. Oh. Let's remind people about your upcoming shows because we got to get out of the way so Irene can come in. You're playing three shows this week because if you sit down, you're going to write more songs. So you got to keep moving.
1: Right, got to keep moving or swim across the Connecticut River, one or the other.
0: Well, so what do you got coming up? Where can people see you this week?
1: Yeah, well, then Wednesday night, Deep Cuts in Medford, Mass., which is basically the Boston area.
0: Yep.
1: I'm playing with Chris Brokaw and Beth Kaplan from Salem 66 and Come.
0: So excellent.
1: It's going to be a really, really fun night.
0: Yeah.
1: And then on Thursday, TVI in Ridgewood, New York, which is close
0: Queens,
1: to Brooklyn.
0: Brooklyn.
1: It's
0: in
1: New York, it's New York City, basically, from outsider's perspective. That should be really fun. I've never played there before, but I know Chris has and says good things about it.
0: Yeah.
1: And then Friday, I'm playing a house party in Hamden, Connecticut, or New Haven. You have to go to somewhere on Facebook or my website.
0: Yeah, RogerClarkMiller.com.
1: Yeah,
0: right?
1: RogerClarkMiller.com's got information on all those shows, so you can click on there. And
0: so Connecticut people, get on it.
1: Get on
0: it. Oh my gosh, Roger, we got to go. Thank you so much for coming to Bellows Falls 2 days in a row.
1: 2 days in a row.
0: Hanging out
1: Falls.
0: Here, finding your way into the yacht club and singing songs and telling stories and bringing records. It's been a delight.
1: Thank you very much.
0: And you can always come back.
1: Thank you very much.
0: All right, I got to do my quick sign off because we're going over a few seconds. You're listening to Give the Drummer Radio, a satellite of love orbiting around the mothership, WFMU. My name is Wendy Delformaggio. This is Wreck Your Own Adventure. I'll be back next week. Stay tuned for Irene. 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
2: Polka. Hope you enjoy it.

Let's talk about the blues. Now, I know you young people know a great deal about the blues, and I'd just like to say before we go any further, I'm all for you young people, really, I am. I'm behind you 150%, the long hair and the freedom and all that stuff, I think it's great. You've got my vote, really, if it ever comes down to that. And I know you young folks know a great deal about the blues, but you'd be surprised. I run into some people on the road who still think that the only way the blues can be done really well is by, you know, six or seven guys in the band with the see-through plastic electric guitars and the large amplifiers, the drums with two bass drums and maybe a horn section on the left and a matching outfitted group singing over on the right, and then maybe a guy out front with a coordinated outfit who has a harmonica and he's kind of heavy set. Of course, it can be done that way and very beautifully. But the blues didn't start that way. No, not by a long shot. No, the blues started in the Delta regions of our country. I come from Cleveland, Ohio. You're right to chuckle. The Delta on Lake Erie is not the biggest by any means, or the most famous, but it did spawn its own form of blues many, many years ago. Now, this is going back a bit for me. I was really young. I was maybe a year and a half, 2 years old, but I can remember my first Delta blues lesson down there on the Deltas, where my grandfather used to teach me the Delta blues. And a lot of you may feel that you have to be poor to play the blues. Don't make me laugh. My grandfather, who taught me the blues, was a real estate man and doing very, very well. And it didn't inhibit his ability to have the blues one bit. He had a higher quality blues than a lot of people. In fact, it was almost middle class. We used to kid him. We called him Blind Lemon Pledge. And he liked that. But at any rate, make a long story short, I was reading in Rolling Stone the other day where getting back to your roots has become fashionable. And I'll be honest, I was thrilled because I've been wanting to get back to my roots now 4 years. And frankly, I was just a little scared. You know, there's a lot at stake there. And I was reading in Rolling Stone that a couple of guys had gotten back to their roots right on stage, right in their act and everything. It was just, and that everyone loved it. And I figure if they can do it, so can I. So I'd sort of like to get back to my roots right now and do a Delta blues for you, bottleneck style, the same way I learned it when I was just starting out with my grandpa in Cleveland. Now, I'm going to be doing this for you folks listening at home. You hear all those laughs? Isn't that great? You know why they're laughing. What I'm using here is my ukulele, which was the first thing I ever owned, and a little baby bottle I used to carry around with me at that time. And see if I can get it on for you here. I remember you have to stamp your foot first. I want to remember. One, two, three. Okay. I feel so bad. Lord, have mercy. Tell the truth now.

0: Ya lucu.
1: How you call your granddaddy down on the Delta in Cleveland, Lake Erie? 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
2: 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My granddad, yeah. He's still on answer. Better call him again. That ought to do it. No, he still don't answer. What are you gonna do? Better call him again now. Yeah. That did it. Here he come now. He's so happy, too. He just sold a house. Here's a little tune he taught me. The words are his. I woke up this afternoon. 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I threw my drink. What'd you do now? Tell me about it. 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

0: to land.
1: Start again. Wait a minute now. Okay, take two.

deep breath after all that frantic activity in the first set. How y'all doing? I'm Irene Trudell here, live on the Upper West Side of Manhattan. Happy that the sun is shining again after the hurricane's remnants blew through yesterday and this morning. Hope you're all doing well, and we are here on WFMU's Give the Drummer Radio. Glad you could make it. Finishing up that first set with my favorite song related to Columbus Day, and in the background some music by R. Carlos Nakai in honor of Indigenous Peoples Day, as they've now decided to call the holiday. Much more appropriate, I think. Anyway, Bob Dylan's 115th Dream. He doesn't mention Columbus until the very end, but the Mayflower's in there and all that silliness, and you know, it's just Dylan being Dylan. All on bringing it all back home. Maybe my favorite Dylan album. And beginning the program, another old favorite I haven't pulled out in a while, Martin Mull and his fabulous furniture in your living room. They did that as a live show, touring around the country, and saved the best of it on an album of the same name. And we heard three things in there. The 2001 Polka, Straight Talk About the Blues, and Ukulele Blues on a ukulele with a baby bottle slide. And I bring up Martin Mull because there's a fantastic new documentary about him on Netflix. It's called Who is Martin Mull? And of course, people of my age or around that will remember Martin Mull from Fernwood Tonight and many other things. Roseanne, he was on Two and a Half Men. He was on many, many, many comedies. But did you know he was an amazing guitarist? And also, did you know he was an amazing painter? He has such a body of work. I hear that the Whitney Museum has a couple of his pieces there. And the funniest thing about all of this is Martin basically became an actor and comedian to help pay for his painting career. And of course, you know, the music went all along with it. It was quite a departure, but yeah, he was an amazing, talented painter. And this documentary talks all about it. Talks about all his collaborations, and just is well worth seeing if you got the chance. Talks about all kinds of things. One person who was not in Martin's orbit was Dan Hicks, and he played along with the Acoustic Warriors on Hell I'd Go, all about alien life. I'm surprised the two of them weren't more closely affiliated, but they may be for all I know. I haven't dipped too deeply into their backgrounds. They're both, you know, based in California at around a certain time. And speaking of California, Steve Martin, along with the Steep Canyon Rangers, did Caroline. And Steve Martin was a great friend of Martin Mull. And they even toured together as Steve Martin Mull.
And yeah, well, they had similar sensibilities. Anyway, nice to make that connection together with all of them. Loudon Wainwright III followed with Unrequited to the Nth Degree with Kate McGarrigle, a track from 1974 recorded at their home in New York City, which you could find on a two-disc set put out by Story Sound Records, which really has all sorts of great odds and ends, mostly live tracks, but, you know, things that didn't make albums. Just real treasures in there. Years in the Making, the name of the collection. And another treasure, John Prine. Well, he would have just celebrated a birthday, and that would have been Saturday. And there is a new documentary about John. It's called How Lucky Can One Man Get? It's directed by Jim Shea, a concert documentary film featuring previously unreleased footage from John Prine's May 2010 benefit concert at his hometown high school. Imagine that. Along with reminiscences and storytelling about his time growing up in Maywood, Illinois. And Martin Mull, another Midwesterner too, so there's another loose connection. The Hello In There Foundation, John's foundation, will be sharing this documentary with fans in a select group of cities throughout 2026. There's two coming up in October, one in Chicago and one in Nashville. So if you go to the Hello In There Festival, you can see more. Oh, I see. The one in Chicago is at the Siskel Film Center, as in Gene Siskel, the film critic. And it's playing through October 24th. And the other one, does it say where? I thought I had it. Wait a minute. Of course, I should have clicked on this ahead. The one in Nashville is probably running at the same time at the Franklin Theater, it says. And I don't see the dates, but you'll have to check that out. Anyway, go to John Prine's Hello In There Foundation and you can find out more about this documentary. And then, of course, finishing up with Bob Dylan's 115th Dream. And that brings us up to the moment here on Give the Drummer Radio. Got a little business to take care of. I'll just get it out of the way right now. We're in the second week of our October Hellraiser. And we raise hell as silently as possible. We don't want this to be like, you know, a regular fundraiser where you're pitching, telling people, you know, call in now, send in your pledges. I'm just going to do it once here. You know, the year, the end of the year is pretty important for us because this is sort of when the funds start running out and we don't have a major fundraiser until next March. So if you could help us out with a donation, we would sure appreciate it. There's two great new t-shirts available, the floating otters and the frog disco, which was designed on an old tote bag, which I think is great as a t-shirt design. And of course there's all sorts of other swag and stuff, so if you could, we'd appreciate a little extra
in the till, so to speak. And I thank you if you've already done so. And that's all I'm going to say about it. The music is the more important thing, so let us get back to it. Here is a song from Richard Peter Morris on Give the Drummer Radio.

Ah, the Silly Sisters. Here on Give the Drummer Radio, Silly Sisters, being Maddie Pryor and June Tabor. They did a number of things together as Silly Sisters. And we heard a tune from their album No More to the Dance called The Barring of the Door. Beginning the set, a little taste of bluegrass from Richard Peter Morris, who has a great new album out called Gratuitous Grace. And Richard Peter Morris is not exactly a household name. He's a Jersey guy, multi-instrumentalist, deep into the New York City folk scene, and is a founding member of the M. Shanghai String Band, who I had on a few times in years past. We heard a tune called Space Food by Richard Peter Morris. Then Hawktail with a tune called Abzug. Hawktail is a group that includes Brittany Haas on fiddles and guitar, Paul Kuwert on bass. He's also a member of Punch Brothers. Dominic Leslie on mandolins and Jordan Tice on guitar and mandolin. And a tune, as I said, called Abzug from their album Unless. The album produced by fellow Punch brother Chris Eldridge, and he figures into the next song, which is by J.M. Clifford. He shares some vocals and guitar on a tune called Old Dirt Road, which is new from J.M. Clifford. He's just sent me a few things, and I think I'm gonna be playing more of him in the future. Very nice. And then after J.M. Clifford, we heard from M. Shanghai String Band themselves. The full ensemble that Richard is in. Featuring a tune by fellow bandmate Matt Schickley. A tune called Meteor Storm. That comes to us from their album, The Mapmaker's Daughter.

And then following that, we heard from Lyndon Pomeroy, a solo guitarist, well, guitar soli, if you like. He's got some luscious finger picking and primitive guitar stylings. We heard The Handmade Star, and that is from Lyndon Pomeroy's album, Cat Sang Out. And Lyndon hails from Worthing in the UK. And then finishing up, more people from the UK. Silly Sisters, On the Barring of the Door, Maddie Pryor and June Tabor. And Irene Trudell is who I am, as usual on a Monday. And as usual, all the time I'm Irene Trudell, but I am here only on Mondays on the Drummer Stream. And I'm so glad you could join me today. Things to mention. I wanted to mention that earlier in the day, Wreck Your Own Adventure with Wendy Del Formaggio began our broadcasts today with Roger Clark Miller, the guitarist. And he's got some shows coming up, I hear. And wait a minute. I just lost my link here. Anyway, he's a singer and songwriter, multi-instrumentalist, best known for co-founding Mission of Burma. And has also performed in the Alloy Orchestra and Anvil Orchestra. He is going to be in the New York area. Where? I just saw it. Sorry, I'm very slow. Oh, he's going to be at TVI in Ridgewood, New Jersey on October 15th with Donna Allen and Jill. So, and he was Wendy's guest throughout the show, picking music, apparently doing some singing and performing. So you really got to go back and check the archive for that one. And they ended about noon, and of course my show took over, filling that musical void on the second week of the Hellraiser for WFMU. I will take you till 3 o'clock, and then at that time we go over to Oakland, California for My Life as a Mixtape with Billy Jam. And does he have a thing for today? Well, it's just mixtape number 19. So you'll have to tune in at 3 to, or stay tuned in at 3 for this. And then he takes you till 6 o'clock when we go to Louisville, Kentucky for Global Greece with Kim Cerise. Followed immediately by Big Planet Noise with Bob Irwin and Gina Bacon live from Nashville, Tennessee. Tonight at 9, Spinning Your Requests, lots of huge faves and loads more everywhere. Every weird else, they say. BPN, Proudly Odd and Unexplainable. Yeah, that is 9 p.m. tonight on Give the Drummer Radio, finishing out today's broadcast day, or streaming day, whichever you like to call it. 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And that's it. We won't spam you with other stuff. Alrighty.
Speaking of people I've had on my show in the past, we've got So Brown with a brand new tune coming up next on Give the Drummer Radio.

But I can't pick you. Rather let you sit still. Church bells and cooling choirs when I'm down low. My father calls on a higher power, some lightning bolt.

What an incredible couple of tunes there. All for you on Give the Drummer Radio. Sarah Julia finishing that set. Sarah Julia is actually two people, Sarah and Julia Nauta, both based in Amsterdam, and they have a debut album out called The Fear That Is Real, from which we heard Bigger Picture. Really love this. And my thanks to Mr. Smith for turning me on to them. I must buy the album. Anyway, beginning that set, another exquisite tune from So Brown. So, I know mainly as a guitarist, but he's been kind of quiet for a while as far as music goes. He put out an album called Point Légère many years ago about where they came from down south, and this kind of follows up with it. It's called All Roads, and there's a video to go along with it. But I really am looking for more. I definitely want to hear more. There's a beautiful tune. As was the one by Avi Engel from their new album, Seedhead. We heard On a Sundial. Such beautiful, beautiful, mournful, dark tunes, but pretty, pretty, pretty, pretty. Following Avi Engel was Wendy Eisenberg from her great self-titled album. We heard Another Lifetime Floats Away. Sometimes that's the way I feel life goes here. Another lifetime floating away. Wendy is currently touring Italy, so you'll have to wait for her to come back if you want to catch other gigs. And following Wendy Eisenberg, Monrovia, who's based in Charleston, and just put out a beautiful album called Bloodline, from which we heard Running Boy. The music is also pleasant. The subjects are very dark. But a really great find there. Another pass along from Mr. Smith. And finishing up Sarah Julia on Give the Drummer Radio. Irene Trudell is who I am, and there's all kinds of things happening at WFMU this month. Lots of specials in honor of the Hellraiser. Next week, starting Monday, is Singles Going Steady Week, and I will gleefully participate. I have to go through all my boxes of 45s and 7 inches, which I don't normally play all the time because I only have one turntable. And the easiest way for me to do it is to pre-record it, so I'll be playing 45s, but through files. I hope that's okay. It's always a lot of fun. And there's also lots of other specials. You go to WFMU.org. You can go and check those out. We're also looking for our next mascot. If you make a pledge, you can enter your cute little contestant there. I haven't put
any new pictures of Mr. Mushy in there, but oh, these are adorable. Yeah, just go and check them out. They're just great. Just great. So many cats and dogs and a few other things like birds, but mostly cats and dogs. And you know, I could look at cat pictures all day, so anyway, that's what's happening here in WFMU land and drummer land. Next, coming up, couple of birthday nods, first of which will be Billy Higgins, the percussionist. He did a lovely album together with Charles Lloyd several years before he passed, and we are going to hear something from it up next on Give the Drummer Radio.

You know.

Just waiting until that stupid siren passes. Oh, the problems of hosting a show from your apartment. It can get a little noisy here. Anyway. Charlotte Grieve here on Give the Drummer Radio. Something from her album that's out imminently called Water Bodies. We heard Swim. Charlotte is German-born but based in Brooklyn and has a show tomorrow night at Public Records, sort of a pre-release show for the album. I don't know the exact release date, but it's very soon, very soon. Charlotte Grieve. But beginning the set, another saxophonist, Charles Lloyd, along with the percussionist Billy Higgins, whose birthday we're celebrating. It was actually yesterday, but worth mentioning, of course. We heard Wild Orchids Bloom, part of a suite called Desire, the piece subtitled Wild Orchids Bloom. And this is on their album together, Which Way Is East? Some great little duets from 2004. And then a duet of sorts with Pharoah Sanders and Floating Points, or Floating Points and Pharoah Sanders, with the London Symphony Orchestra. A couple of pieces from the Promises album that they did together, Movements 4 and 5. I love hearing Pharoah vocalizing in there. And his birthday is tomorrow. So happy birthday a day early. Joshua Mastel and Alec Goldfarb followed with a portion of The Tree of Heaven, too. The Tree That Touched Heaven. Myth from their album together, Firmament. It's actually four people in the ensemble. Joshua on harpsichord, Alec Goldfarb on guitar, Daniel Haas on cello, and Austin Vuhlman on violin. Pretty amazing piece. And sort of bending the pitches quite well on that one, intentionally so. Harpist Lara Somogyi followed with a piece called Mirabelle from her new album, A Time Patterned, followed by something brand new from Janelle Lapine, the cellist. Boy, Janelle has really been prolific this year. She's just put out this new one. In fact, I saw on Instagram yesterday, she was just unwrapping an album from the box that got delivered. And the album is called The Realist. We heard the title cut, and Janelle is mainly on cello, but she also plays some Prophet 5 on it, and Devra Hoff is on bass, Chad Taylor on drums, and Inbira on another piece. And I wanted to mention that on Thursday, Janelle is going to be part of a
bigger show at Roulette Intermedium in Brooklyn. It's called The Art of Solo. James Brandon Lewis is also on it, and Kalia Vandeveer, the trombonist, and a bunch of other folks. An 8 p.m. show. And a lot of these are streamed from Roulette, so you may be able to see it after the fact if you can't make it there. I think I'm seeing another stream that night with Ron Carter and Bill Frisell. So can't do two things at once, but maybe. Yeah, Janelle Lapine and then Charlotte Grieve finishing that set. And I am Irene Trudell here as usual. As I said, here till 3. And what else do I need to let you know? Next issue of WFMU's program guide and magazine, LCD, is coming out in mid-January. And we welcome submissions from listeners. The theme for the next issue is musical instruments. And we're looking for art, short essays or fiction, comics, other material on famous or infamous musical instruments, ranging from turntables to the human voice and everything in between. We're not looking for material on fictional or one-off invented instruments. Just only real instruments. And the deadlines for submissions is November 1st. And you can find out more by clicking on the link at wfmu.org/LCD. As I mentioned, next week is Singles Going Steady week. Where a big portion of the DJ population is celebrating those little 7-inch discs and one-offs. And I will be joining them as well as a special on Singles Going Steady week. The following week is rather special for me. It is the week of my 40th anniversary with WFMU. Yes, 40 years. It was October 28th of 1986 when I did my very first show on WFMU. So I'm going to celebrate by going back to the playlist, which I still have. I do not have a tape of it. Maybe mercifully so. But It's going to be a fun step back. I'll probably play a lot of stuff off of that original playlist just to see where I've ended up. I've taken a wide path from where I started to here, but I'm always glad to enjoy it with you all out there in the listening world. All right. Speaking of birthdays, it was just Art Blakey's birthday yesterday, so here's a little Art Blakey for you on Give the Drummer Radio.

Happy birthday in the afterlife, Lee Konitz. There he is on one of his many, many, many albums. Playing with Peggy Stern on an album called the Jobim Collection, from which we heard one of his well-known numbers, Wave. I miss seeing Louis. He used to live about a block away from here. I'd see him on the street every so often, but unfortunately, the memory was fading. He didn't know who I was. But he was sweet. Very nice guy. And his birthday would have been tomorrow? Tomorrow, I think. Yep, tomorrow. Preceding that, Thelonious Monk, whose birthday was last Saturday. On an old favorite, Well, You Needn't, from Monk's Music, featuring Art Blakey on drums. Happy birthday again to him. Wilbur Ware on bass, Coleman Hawkins and John Coltrane on tenor saxophones. I love how at one point Monk calls out, Coltrane, Coltrane! Gigi Grice on alto sax, Ray Copeland on trumpet, and Thelonious Monk, of course, on piano. Well, You Needn't. Eric Ray featuring Chucho Valdez with Estela va a Estellar, Estela by Starlight, from the album Toda Cuba Baila con Iraquire. And Chucho Valdez is playing Friday night at Jazz at Lincoln Center. At the top, Art Blakey and the Jazz Messengers featuring, of all people, Wynton Marsalis and a few others. And a piece called In Case You Missed It, Fuller Love, written by Bobby Watson. And that's it for me. I'm Irene Trudell, back next Monday at noon. Do stay tuned for My Life as a Mixtape with Billy Jam on Give the Drum.

0: Yeah. That one's celebrating 40 years in radio, which was 2 years ago. Hence my life as a mixtape. My name is Billy Jam. I want to do a special shout out to two people being featured here today. Boss Tootie on FM, you know. We're going to be premiering her brand new track. Just dropped. How new? It's super fresh. Brand new. And super fresh in content. For real, though. It's got to do with a birthday and a walk. Also, special shout out to Uncle Dan, my good buddy. Not my real uncle, but that was his DJ name on Calyx Radio back in the day. Back when I started out this radio career. Back in the 1980s. So we're going to have him on the phone. He lives in Seattle, Washington these days. Going to chat with him on the phone a little later. Probably in the final hour, 3 hour show. And going to be playing two different Boss Tootie songs. One going back a while and one from brand new from yesterday. I guess it was finished up or the other day. And more. Going to play a lot of music for you today too. So thank you for tuning in. Also, shout out going out to Spikey over in Brussels. He was the first one in there today. I see that Chris in the Redwoods, who we missed last week, he's back now in the comments. And he's in the Redwoods of Marin County here in the Bay Area. I'm coming to you live from Oakland, California. Last week, I was in New York City. You never know where I might pop up. I may even be in your town.
1: What?
0: Yeah, your town. Wherever you live. Because I go everywhere. I've been doing remote broadcasts from right when I started at WFMU, which is now 21 years ago. Anyway, I say we get on with the music. And this one is going way back. A group that formed in 1975, and they were definitely pioneering San Francisco punk act, The Nuns. And along with such other artists as also another female fronted group, The Avengers, with Penelope Hughes from them, they were among the artists to open for the Sex Pistols at Winterland in January 1978. And why is that an important concert? Because that was when the Sex Pistols said, "We're done. We're quitting the music business after a short run in it." And Johnny Rotten said those famous words, "Ever get the feeling you've been cheated?" So anyway, the Nuns were among the opening acts on that bill. Let's get to it. This is Decadent Jew from the 1977 CBS demo from the Nuns. And you're hearing it right here on My Life as a Mixtape with me, Billy Jam. 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

0: heard this in tomorrow's reason why.
1: Whoa, say that again. 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

0: sugar cane shaker bearer. 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Was cracking killer. I'm smoking hash in my Spanish villa, watching Al Jazeera, did it proper. Ted DiBiase missed $1 million. They killed a calf, cooked it in my honor. I was in my cousin's Corsa, now I'm in my Benz, rolling blunts, bumping muddy waters, cutting corners. I can't feel my face when I cross the border. 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
1: He'ma the king like Tiger Ali Singh. 10K in gold round my neck, that's my grandma bling. Oh, what I would give to hear my grandma sing. Lawyer's fees, so I don't hear the song the slammer sings. This ain't American Idol, no. 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
1: You gotta be able to take over a line with insides, take it over with throw-ups, top to bottoms. 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

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Tear along the dotted line. Turn up the bass. Give shout outs to everybody. Spikey in Brussels was tuned in first. He beat Andrew in Toronto. Although I have discovered that my man, my main man, my number one Canadian man, Andrew and Tio, he does a thing that we call stream surfing. What that mean? It means he might be on this show saying, hey, what's up? But then he's over in the Mothership show on the comments going, hey, what's up? What's up with that? It's called stream surfing on FMU. How can you listen to two things at once? Don't assume. Go with the flow. Turn up the bass. We heard Boss Tootie from a few years ago. We got a brand new one from her coming up later today. Do not miss it. It is killer. Like this show. All killer, no filler. Really? Really? Well, I'm biased. Don't believe me. Don't believe the hype. Gonna tell you why this station means so much to me and should to you. And what you should do. But first, let's see what we heard in that great set of music. Well, we did hear, we opened up with my man Senior Gigio. Got an update on him in a moment. Doing the Put the Needle on 40 Years of Radio theme from the Marathon CD that I put out 2 years ago. On the 40th anniversary of Nonstop on the FM dial. Nonstop on the radio. But my radio history goes even further back than that. And you'll hear more about that in the coming weeks, months, years, whatever. As long as I live. How long are you going to live? As long as I can, I hope. I really do hope. Anyway, we heard from the Nuns, taking us way back to 1977. Decadent Jew, the 1977 CBS demo. A song that was remixed and reissued this year. It's really a decade old. It's Sonny Jim. Just love that guy from the UK. Along with Heems. And then Al Jazeera. That's the Sonny Jim remix. After that, we heard from Cool Taj the Great. Boomin' Science. Produced by RJ Beats. That one finishing off. That's like a homage, a tribute, a dedication to the love of aerosol art, a.k.a. graffiti. And then finished off, of course, with some NYC subway sounds. And then I was like, you know what I got to do? I got to grab that recording I did. Oh, I made it. I just did on a small little wave file thing, a wave recorder, rather. And it was when I was at the PATH station. Because I just love the sound of different transit systems in different cities. PATH, of course, linking up New York and going through to New Jersey and going all the way up and down different parts of North Jersey. So I did a live remix of that, PATH Sounds. Then we went into a Cat Stevens remix. Nebulous remix of the track Peace Train. Brand new 2026 hip-hop, Napoleon the Legend. Lives in Brooklyn, by way of France, by way of Africa. I really love these artists who have such rich cultural backgrounds. By the way, speaking of cultural backgrounds, today is Indigenous Peoples Day. It is a national holiday. Hope you're enjoying it if you're off work. If you're just lounging. After that, speaking of international, Yelia Miku, Maximum Self-Care. And if I mispronounce that, forgive me. Lord, forgive me. Followed up with Boss Tootie from 2023, which was when she was a lot younger, because she's still a young artist from Sacramento. Frequent guest on this show and a future guest too, no doubt. No diggity! Yes. Name of this show is My Life as a Mixtape with me, Billy Jam, as I mentioned. Going to be featuring the brand new Boss Tootie track. I'm also going to feature it again on Friday on Put the Needle on the Record on WFMU Radio Mothership. Today, the new track, Birthday Walk, will get its premiere. For real. Shout out to everybody tuned in today. Nkuli Kole Kante. As I mentioned, Andrew,
in T.O. And Drowsy. Thank you for listening, Drowsy. I mentioned Chris and the Redwoods earlier. I just want to give you an update. You know, there's a lot of folks on the comments that you'll see, and then you won't see them. It's like, what the hell happened? Are they okay? Your concern is heard and heralded. One such was the rapper with no name, who we hadn't heard from years. And then the other day, I think it was this past Friday, or was it the one before, he showed up again on the comments after years and years of absence on the Put the Needle on the Record. So he's good. Another person that you might be concerned about, if you're like me and you get to know the folks on the comments, and that is Chili McPagoda. From Pennsylvania all the way to the Bay, Pittsburgh to Oakland, Montclair in the Bay, not Montclair in NJ, money-making Montclair. Anyway, he hasn't been on the comments for a while, so I reached out to him. I texted him a few weeks ago, and he said, yeah, he's doing good. He's just dealing with a lot of issues, family issues, and he decided not to be on the comments for a while, but he does listen in from time to time, so we wish him nothing but the best. Meanwhile, Senior Gigio, who had that terrible accident a few weeks ago, is doing much better. His spirits are high, but he has a long road of recovery ahead of him physically, and on Friday, he's going to begin his first physical therapy session, one of many to come. Someone said that Chili's often on the Ruck and Soul Stream. Okay, well, maybe I'm wrong. I just hadn't seen him anywhere in my travels. And my travels take me to WFMU Mothership, Give the Drummer Radio, and some other places. But perhaps not the ones that he goes to. So anyway, it's the Hellraiser, and I'm going to play another track today from Senior Gigio. And in it, he mentions Hellraiser, but he was just sort of saying the word Hellraiser. So WFMU is doing what we call the October Hellraiser. We do it once a year, and it's kind of like the March Marathon, only kind of just low-key in comparison, and it's when we ask you for some support. Last week, nobody supported this show. Nobody has supported it since. If you look at the top of the playlist, you'll see three people. Three, only three. I'm running at 22%, so get your ish in order and help this station out. Help this show out. If you appreciate it, I put my life into it. Literally, my life as a mixtape. The least you can do is help us out. Nah, you can just listen. That's the least you can do. And enjoy it. But it would be appreciated if you hooked a brother up. When we send around the hat at the pub, because we don't charge a cover at the door, throw in a dollar in the hat. Okay, let's get back to the music. Enough of my jibber jabber. It makes no sense, really. What you got then? Okay, I got Petrovic, Kick a Dope Verse, and Jazz Quarters. And their track from 3 years ago, it's entitled Analog Waves. And it is what I would call a nice chill out hip hop instrumental beat for you to vibe to. Vibe. WFMU. My life is a mixtape. Hellraiser. Hell, help us out. Come on.

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0: Skype.
1: 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I was playing cards with the natives.
0: Oh, Zulus?
1: No, I usually won.
0: I wish I had a glass of water.
1: Why, you thirsty?
0: No, I want to see if my neck leaks. I'd buy a raccoon, but John already has one.
1: 35 bucks.
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0: 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It would be dog. That would come springing from my lips. 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
1: You boys know anyone who wants the party today, you send to me, yeah?
2: Who wants the party? Who wants the party?
1: At this point, they can't stop us.

0: Don't Kill It Like a Skillet. Shout out to Uncle Dan tuned in. We'll be talking with him in about an hour here on My Life as a Mixtape, where we continue with an ode to Jim Morrison from our man, Senior Gigio.
1: I just had the most vivid and powerful dream of my life. Last night, Jim Morrison spoke to me. He told me that the purpose of my life was to put on a concert.
2: Hellraiser, trailblazer, pale horse rider, railroad rager, spellbinder, failsafe breaker.

don't think the shaman is really too interested in defining his role in society. He's just more interested in pursuing his own fantasies. If he became too self-conscious of a function, I think it might tend to ruin his

What everyone should say is the medium is the message, and the message is me. You're asking for an answer. The answer is for everyone to stand up and say, I'm me. And be fully aware of that fact and let everyone else know it. That you are yourself. And express it.

Give the drummer some. Give the drummer radio. Give the drummer a pair of drumsticks. Give him a cowbell. Pump up the volume. Shout out going out to Doug S. in Pittsburgh, Pennsylvania, who kickstarted this Give the Drummer Radio. We love it, though. And even more amazing, we were just talking, I was talking about Chili Mac Pagoda, and there he appears in the comments. I'm going to say things and they will appear. I should give a shout out to Sean Daly, who disappeared from the comments about a decade and a half ago. If you're a longtime WFMU fan and you are frequent in the comments or even just reading the comments, you would have always seen Sean Daly, D-A-I-L-E-Y. I believe he was down in Texas, but I'm not sure. He loved WFMU, and he would be the first commenter. He was the Andrew of Toronto of 15 years ago. He would be the first commenter, and he would say, woo-hoo. Back when people could go, woo-hoo. It was a thing. Anyway, we start out that set of music with, what was it? We heard from, we heard from Pertovich, Kipido Verse, and Jazz Quarters, and Analog Waves. I love that one. I hear someone saying, I do too. I can hear you. Oh my God, I can see you with these glasses I got. No, it's my imagination. Anyway, what else? We follow that one up with Aunt Kelly, Curating Cookies, that one featuring Faces, The Descendants, going way back, my God, 1985, I Don't Want to Grow Up, dropped. That's an album that Uncle Dan, who's going to be my guest, joining me here in about 45 minutes by the phone from Seattle, Washington. He knows that album. He loves that album. And I got to ask him when I have him on the air about when on Calyx Radio, where we both started out, we used to play like all this punk songs and so many of them, especially the ones from L.A. for some reason, but from all over the country, the hardcore acts and the kind of the more pop punk like The Descendants, they had these really short songs. So a long song might have been a minute and 39 seconds. Some of them are like 10 seconds. I'm thinking Angry Simone's. Anyway, I need to talk to Uncle Dan about that. Note to self. We heard from The Monkees, Gonna Buy Me a Dog. New 2026 release, which I'm playing a lot of today, you'll notice. Even if they're like from back in March, but a lot of 2026 as well as digging way in the crates. Music that moves me in my mixtape life. We heard from Wax, who loves the weed and often raps about it. Wax, DJ Hoppa, and Greaves, and the track Don't Kill My High. Our man Senior Gigio from 3 years ago, Ode to Jim Morrison. No Means No, classic from Alternative Tentacles, and the single EP Stop It. Eric B. and Rakim, Paid in Full, 7 minutes of Madness, that's the Cold Cut remix. I have it on 7-inch on Fort and Broadway. Really? Yes, really. And I always think back to, it was dropped in 1987, I always think back to Calyx, and another fellow DJ of mine and Uncle Dan's, who will be my guest momentarily here, was Jeffrey M. Cobb, who after he left Calyx in Berkeley, California, went back to his home state of New Jersey. New Jersey, you heard? And he became a DJ on WFMU. And if you go to the archives, you'll find his shows on there. Then he moved up to not far from where Uncle Dan is, across the border into Canada in British Columbia. In the background, and we're going to continue with it too, James Brown, the Funky Drummer. That's kind of like, I always have that in my pile of records to play. Sometimes I throw it in a loop as I am today. Does everything rhyme? It does in my head. Or else it's a commercial I heard when I was 10 years of age and it's still in there. Get out! I want to say a special thank you to those who hooked up the Hellraiser, the WFMU, because after I said that, I was like, great, man, I say stuff and it happens. Am I magic? Do I have power? Not really. Well, a little.
I can move my hands, and I'm so grateful for everything I can do. Also want to do a shout out to Fred. I thought he was only dropping in for a minute, but he's there. And as I said, a big shout out going out to Chili Mac Pagoda. Good to see him back on the comments here. And everybody else who's tuned in today, including Ironside and the aforementioned Uncle Dan. Let's see, where are we at here? Okay, we got five pledgers. We're at 34%. Okay, by the end of today's show, this being the second of four, we need to be up to 50% at least. So help us out. The hat's going around now. Don't be running off to the toilet. Come back here, you. You see the hat. What? What? What? What? Give the drummer some.

incarceration rate on the planet. And most men, black men, in jail are in jail for nonviolent drug-related offenses. In other words, he was selling crack and heroin on the street because he couldn't find a decent job through which he could earn enough to take care of his family. So who is responsible?

0: folks locked in with society, forfeit they sobriety. I seen it so often how they forfeit it entirely. Before they go to work, they got an iron, yet they fail to see the irony. I ain't out here arguing, inventing a new chemical. Truly independent, so my life is so plentiful. Sin gone, let it ride. People died, then they throw me oops from the other side. Or should I say another side, since it might be a punch. Not sure, but I got me a hunch. Folks that rock the central sphere of God, ones that used to rock fine Dutch. Who knows next month? Won't be hard to find out. They'll be one of many. And whack clothes, backbones, and spaghetti. Different genres. They be Jason versus Freddy. I be John Cassavetes. Yeah.
1: Down on the corner, out in the street, Willie and the Pope for the plan, bringing this up happy feet.
0: Who can I trust for show? People do so much for show. Especially when everybody wanna be the next to blow. So they looking for a record XX to blow. Gas like Texaco. It's like mass transit on my testicle. Voice saying ready to go. I eat fruits and vegetables. Instead of steroids and Ozempic, yo, what happened to health? If it ain't happening, I make it happen myself. I used to use my talent to get mademoiselles. Now I use my talent to delve, yo, pray tell. I dig deep. If it's beyond your comprehension, it's the end of the week. I don't mean days, I mean faith, I mean praise. Yeah.
1: Down on the corner, out in the street, Willie and the Pope for the fam, bringing this felt happy feet.
0: The moral of the story is love. I do everything a warrior does, except war. 10-4. Congrats on what you ain't get, what you went for. What's more, I already learned to give to the poor. Back when moms were sending me to the store, I was always trying to help profuse. I just didn't know that wealth is truth. Now I do. Any crook can take a look at how I move and be like, how are you? I'ma answer him great. I'ma let him see me standing up straight. Bait makes prey salivate. Don't hate, celebrate. Danger's my middle name, I obliterate.

That's homeboy Sam Man and a familiar sample. You know it, of course you do. It's WFMU, Give the Drummer Radio. I'm Billy Jam. Want to say thank you so much for tuning in today and ask you to get us up past 5 pledgers. But sincerely, thanks to the 2 who brought us up to 34%, need to get to 50%. This is serious. I ain't fucking around. He cursed. And I apologize if Boss Tootie, who is a young lady, is tuned in hearing my dirty mouth. We're going to be hearing some from Boss Tootie coming up. Brand new track. Birthday Walk. And on Friday, I'll be playing it again with the artist, talking about how the inspiration came about for it. Doodaloo. So anyway, that set of music, what did it include? It had, to begin with, the James Brown funky drummer taking us all the way back. Oh, shout out going out to Professor Fuzz, by the way. And a big shout out, of course, to Chili Mac Pagoda. We heard from Double Life doing a New Direction. Kind of a tribute in rhyme to Scenario, Tribe Called Quest, which we followed up with that classic from that Native Tribe crew. We all love them. Rest in peace, Five Dog. We had David Jeffalosa doing Banana Peel Sambo. I'm not even sure how I got that record, but I like it. You know, one of these ones you just stumble upon and like, do I remember getting 31st century lounge music? No, but I dig it. I dig it. Last week, I had an interview with KRS-One, and we did play the original Stop the Violence, and then this week, I wanted to play these, came out a little later, Stop the Violence Movement, Self-Destruction, featuring BDP, Boogie Down Productions, KRS-One, and crew, Stetsasonic, Cool Mo D, MC Light, Dougie Fresh, Just Ice, Heavy D, and Chuck D, and Flavor Flav, even though officially Flavor Flav isn't credited in those credits on the record. He needs to be. He was there. They should have just said Public Enemy. And here I am telling Chuck D how to run his business. Okay, Uncle Dan, my buddy, coming up in about 20 minutes, a DJ, former DJ on KALX. We've been friends for many decades now. Going to have him on the phone from Seattle. But right about now, I'm going to slow things down and get into this next track. What is it? It's Etta James and a classic, I'd Rather Go Blind, right here on My Life as a Mixtape.

0: a pleasure town. 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
0: We're the pleasure dogs and we're ready to...

is Boss Tootie, and you are listening to My Life as a Mixtape with the living legend, Billy Jam. Mondays, 3 p.m. to 6 p.m. East Coast time on Give the Drummer Radio, WFMU.

Mic break. Yeah. It's WFMU. Give the Drummer Radio's My Life as a Mixtape. My life includes artists coming out in 2026, including my good friend, daughter of Mactivity, Boss Tootie from Sacramento, who's been on this show several times to date, and laced up that My Life is a Mixtape drop just today. Things happen fast. The new track, I just got it last night. It's new. How new? Still has that new car smell. I got in my old VW and it smelled like a new car when I put on Boss Tootie. For real? No. Well, no, yeah, for real. I was on my bike and it got a new car smell. That's the weird thing. That's totally weird. That was a birthday walk. And if you tune in this Friday to my life to put the needle on the record, I'm getting my things mixed up. Anyway, Boss Tootie will explain the inspiration behind her brand new track. That's Boss Tootie, who gets better and better and better as she gets older and older and older, and time goes on. Non-stop great music. Birthday Walk, brand new release this week from Boss Tootie. Coming up, we're going to be on the phone with my man Uncle Dan from Seattle, Washington. A good friend of mine for decades and decades, going back to the 80s when we both started out. I was a little before him on KALX Radio. I'll be phoning him momentarily. Let me back announce. I want to do a few shout-outs, too. Before I even do anything, let me go up here and see where we're at with this Hellraiser thing. Hell! Don't make me say hell. Let's see. Where are we at here? Where are we at, fool? We ain't changed. We're still stuck at 32%. Before the show ends, let's get to 50. Help me out. Make it seem worthwhile. Us DJs here at FMU, we are volunteers. You don't get paid? No, hell no. But you work hard. Yeah, we do. Anyway, let me back announce. If you ain't gonna help, you ain't gonna help. What can I do?

Starting things out was that classic from Etta James, I'd Rather Go Blind. And I've heard there's many versions of that. There's another one I think I want to play in the coming weeks. Then we heard from 2013 Paramore superstar, Lady You Shot Me. Oh, by the way, get off social media if you're on it all the time. It ain't good for your head. Disable your IG, if only for a week. The life is in the sky, not on the screen. It ain't no Black Mirror. It is obscene. Is everything in rhyme? It is. Oh, everything's a melody in my head. Or something is sparking something. Anyway, after that we heard, speaking of in my head. So, a few days ago I was with my buddy, and we were in New York, and there was this absolutely gorgeous model-looking girl. And she was with her boyfriend, I'm assuming, and they were cuddling. But he was, if she was a 10, he was a 5.5 maybe. He dressed well, but he was a 5.5 in the looks department. And that's where my brain went. Is she really going out with him? I thought of the Joe Jackson song. I know it sounds judgmental and cruel, but let's be honest. We all have thoughts in our mind. We may not share them all the time, but I'm sharing mine now. That one from Luck Sharp, taking us back to 1979, care of A&M Records. Joe Jackson, another great artist who is not only incredibly talented, but also quite diverse when it comes to his music styles. The Godfathers, that one taking us back, 88. Birth, school, work, death. Death, tying in with what's going on in the comments. The comments tend to take off on a life of their own. In this case, death, and being the topic, and I will address that momentarily. SSQ, Pleasure Dog, A plus D. It's a duo who used to run together the mashup party in San Francisco and travel to New York and other cities around the USA. Booty San Francisco, Booty USA. That's A&D, A plus D. And there where they did Bay Area's own Krayshawn, the East Bay. And with some of the lyrics in there, the reference to a certain person, you know that it's dated. It goes back 2 decades ago, and that's when Krayshawn was the hot stuff around the country, not just here in the Bay Area. Anyway, that's Gucci Gucci Girl Power. Krayshawn versus in the mashup mix care of A plus D. We heard also in that mix was Tony Basil, La Tigra, The Thing Things, The Trash Women, and The Go-Go's. And we follow that up with a brand new track from Boss Tootie, Birthday Walk. Just dropped. Shout out going out to the comments. Laura Panic, Down Under, tomorrow in Australia, Oz, OZ. Big shout out going out to Dr. Jazz. Big shout out going out to North Guinea Hills. Hope you're doing well, North Guinea Hills. There's a man who travels around from state to state. He goes state hopping. Last time I think he was either in Vermont or Minnesota. I'm not sure. Anyway, I see also in the comments is, you could say Jinla, but I say Jay in LA, who was talking about death. And also Professor Fuzz, who had the memorial for his father over the weekend. So I want to do a special shout out, dedication. This show is dedicated to everybody who has lost a parent recently or anytime in the past. And I think Jin in LA was saying about how he makes a point, or has made a point of recording one of his parents or both of them. I did the same thing with my dad. I got so many recordings, and luckily I have them all. And when you do that, and I'm always advising people to do that, because losing a parent is a horrible thing to go through. A lot of folks on the comments obviously have experienced that. Our girl Mona recently experienced it with the passing of her mother. Her dad passed a few years ago. When both parents are gone, you kind of think, oh my God, you re-examine your life, your past, and your future. It is a wake-up call. It hurts, but you'll get over it. Music helps. Anyway, I'm here to talk with my buddy Uncle Dan, so let me get him on the phone to him, and then I'll leave this groove going for a while. You can groove on this, and then when I come back, I'll be talking with Uncle Dan on the phone. From Seattle, live here. It's live. I love it.

0: All right. It's My Life is a Mixtape. My name is Billy Jam. Big shout out to everybody tuned in today, including North Guinea Hills, who's going crazy on the comments. Crazy. He's crazy. Anyway, he's updating us on his whereabouts, because there's always something going on with North Guinea Hills. Let me go to the phone line right about now. And we have Uncle Dan there. Uncle Dan, you there?
1: I am here. Good
0: to have you, Uncle Dan. So you and me, we go back how long? How many years have we known each other?
1: We met on St. Patrick's Day, 1986.
0: Wow, 40 years ago. And what a fitting thing. And how did we meet?
1: You came in to do a special St. Patrick's Day show on Pat's radio show in the afternoon, and I was going through DJ training at that point in time, and you walked in and you had several cans of beer.
0: Did I have joints in my pocket too?
1: And you did, and you handed me a beer, and I think the joint was lit, and we and the rest is like a story, a match made in heaven.
0: We went on to continue and both break the rules for many years over there, but it was kind of a looser time too. And I was thinking back, and then you became a DJ. So you came like a couple of years after me. I think I was there 2 years already from 85. And I remember then I landed a job in commercial radio, and I was writing, of all things, the sports. It was KKCY, the city, commercial radio in San Francisco. And my job was to write the sports. And I'm like, I don't know anything. But I studied, and I got up in it. And so I became a sports writer without knowing anything about American sports and became an expert in it because I learned how to do it, and I would edit these things. But I had to start work, I think it was 5:30 in the morning. And I had to get there much earlier. So I had to get up hella early, as they say. So I remember one night I would think, let me go visit Uncle Dan. You were doing like a late night show. And I arrive over there like at Calix Studios, which was on Bowditch. And you were there in the basement. And there was like I was listening on the way over, and you had the Pandoras on. Then I arrive in, and the female rock group, the Amazingly Talented, who I'm going to play something from today, the Pandoras were there. They were all in kind of like underwear type stuff, and they were sitting on your lap and drinking and having a party there. And I was like, what the hell? So you want to take us back to that and some of the other crazy late night interviews you did?
1: They were awesome. There were rumors around that I was sleeping with every one of the Pandoras, and that was not true. I didn't sleep with any of the Pandoras. sadly. But there were rumors that everybody was like, oh my God, Uncle Dan is sleeping with all the girls in the Pandoras. And I'm like, I wish. But yeah, that was fun. That was just like, it was kind of like anything goes. And it wasn't a bad thing. You know, it wasn't bad. When you said we were breaking the rules, we weren't like being nefarious or anything. It was just kind of like pushing the limits of what we could get away with, you know, and the music we could play and how we were playing it and people we were having on the air. And this was the same time you were doing all of these call-in rap things.
0: Yeah.
1: Remember that? I mean, it's like all these people would call in and rap, and you had to be careful because we weren't allowed to curse on Calix.
0: No. You know? And
1: I got kicked off the air once for playing what was that song? Surfing on Heroin?
0: Oh, you did.
1: Yeah.
0: With the refrain, I'm so fucked up. I'm so fucked up. Yeah.
1: Right.
0: I also got kicked off too, but temporarily suspended.
1: Yeah. Right. That's what I was too. But you know, I deserved it. I was pushing. I knew better.
0: So your experience as a college DJ. So you came from the Midwest to go to UC Berkeley, all the way on the West Coast. So where did you grow up in what city?
1: I grew up in Ohio, right? So
0: right.
1: For me, okay. Just think about Ohio in the 70s. You want to talk about a musical desert.
0: Right.
1: There wasn't anything going on that, you know, it's like when I was growing up, because you were asking me about my, you know, it's like Black Sabbath was rare. You know, that kind of music was not like popular, you know, so that was like, you know, and then I went to college at Ohio State in Columbus, and it was like, wow, I started seeing bands, all these punk bands would come through Columbus, Ohio on their way from like DC to Chicago. And it was like, holy crap, this is awesome. You know, it's like, you know, you see bands like the Violent Femmes and Black Flag, and I mean, I saw Los Lobos in a place that was about, that was tiny, right? And it's like, so they're not all just punk bands, but they're bands, all kinds of bands. And I was just like, all this music I have just been missing out on. I knew nothing about it, right? And started, so it was really, you know, I was like, my mind is blown, because there's all of this stuff out there that you don't, you know, you don't even know until you know it, right?
0: Right.
1: So, you know, and then it's like, you know, and then you move out to, you know, I knew a couple of punk girls in Columbus, and they were turning me on to punk music and stuff, and then moved out to California, and it was even more, right? And I met you and working at Calyx, and it was just like, you know, Calyx had what, 40 or 50,000 records in their library back then.
0: And also, like, also some amazing punk DJs you mentioned, like, you know, people who knew punk, like Mad Max, John Vaughn.
1: Oh my God. I know.
0: Dr. Franco.
1: Lisa? Right. You know, they were like, they knew this stuff, and it was just like, oh my God, worshiping at the feet of the masters, you know? I was like, you know, I said, it's like, I wanted to work at Calyx, not because I knew a whole lot about music, because I didn't know anything about music. I wanted, it was like, you go where you, you know, where people are smarter than you and learn.
0: And
1: they, right?
0: And Calyx was on the UC campus, so, or close to the campus, part of it, so that was sort of
1: right.
0: The connection there, right?
1: Right, right, right, right. So, that's,
0: so
1: you know,
0: how many, sorry, go on.
1: Go ahead.
0: I was just going to ask you, how many years were you at Calyx? I was trying to remember.
1: Oh, I was there about five, maybe.
0: Okay.
1: Five, almost, you know, and then I just, you know, I kind of stopped doing much. I got busy with other things right there, and, you know, late, and, you know, but I was there from about 86 to, you know, 92 kind of thing. So
0: yeah.
1: It was, you know, but,
0: so,
1: but yeah, it was.
0: So when you were there at Calyx, how much, like you were saying, how you knew something about music, but you didn't know as much as some of the other DJs. So how much did you learn there, and how did you learn about music? Was it from listening to the station all the time, or was it going through the library all the time, or a combination?
1: Yeah, going through the library and listening to people, and just like people would come in. You know, it's like, that was one of the cool things. It's like, you know, it's like I'd be on the air and you'd show up and you'd say, oh, you know, you'd say, hey, this, hey, I know something that would go really well after this song.
0: Yeah.
1: And I'm like, put it on, you know? And it's like, so you learn that way. And, you know, I didn't know anything about rap music or funk music or any of these electronic music, you know, before I got to Calyx. And there were people there like, you know, the Huru Maggot and you and Davey D and
0: Benny,
1: you know,
0: B.
1: People like, and they were like playing all this stuff, and you're just like, oh my God, you know, you were playing Eric B and Rakim earlier, and I was like,
0: right.
1: Oh my God, that took me back, man. That was like, that was fucking amazing back
0: and,
1: then.
0: And I was also referencing Jeffrey M. Cobb, because I always think of him and I think of Eric B and Rakim, and he after he left Calyx, he went back east and was a DJ on WFMU.
1: Oh, so there's the connection.
0: So when you were saying about how I would walk in and different people and I'd say, oh, you know what, go great with this song. I remember, too, we used to do tag teaming where we kind of just, you'd be the DJ or I'd be, and I'm like, no, let's just mix it up and we'll kind of have turns at playing songs and kind of get
1: yes.
0: it. But the other thing, and I mentioned it earlier on this show, is I remember, my God, I mean, we didn't have computers back then, so we had a playlist. I had terrible handwriting, so we'd have to scribble it down. But we played these, like, Angry Simone's 32 second song, The Descendants, like, I like food is good, which is 12 seconds. And we're trying to, like, cue up a record, play it on the show, write it on the playlist. I mean, it was challenging. Do you remember all that?
1: It was a madhouse. It was just, it was like, you know, it was crazy going. It was like completely crazy in there. And it was like, there was always people around, like, pulling records out, looking, prepping for shows, and you know, babbling away and drinking beer and stuff, you know, because we weren't on the campus, so we could still get away. We could get away with that.
0: Yeah.
1: So it was, yeah. And then, oh my God, late night there. it was like a party all the time. It was fun. And, you know, made great music. Not that it's not, I don't know what it's like now. I think the music there
0: is
1: awesome.
0: Well, you listen to Calyx now. Don't you have it streaming up in Seattle?
1: I do. I listen to it all the time. And I think the music is awesome. It's like it's expanded. You know, they've got people who've gotten, there's so much good, Billy, I mean, you know this. You know, there's so much good music out there to this day. Mm-hmm. You know, there's old stuff that's just being uncovered. There's new stuff being, you know, I'm always talking to these young people I know, and they're like, oh, yeah, I'm going to go see this band called Cattle Decapitation. I'm like, what? You know, and they're like, yeah, it's kind of like goth metal or something like that. I'm like, I don't even know what that means, you know, but it makes me happy.
0: Yeah. Well, I want to play some music, but I want to talk to you some more if you're willing to stick around for a while.
1: Yeah,
0: I can
1: stick around.
0: And I want to do was I want to ask you about some of the bands that you had besides the Pandoras sitting on your lap and allegedly all dating you, all members.
1: Exactly.
0: But besides that, I want to ask you about some of the other bands that you might have had on and other memories you have of being a radio and my co-DJ on a great station. KALX in Berkeley, which is almost as good as WFMU. I mean, they're both really good.
1: Almost.
0: Oh, you had it before I get into the next song, which is the first album you ever bought, or first record you ever bought. You were saying that recently you were at some place up in Seattle where you live, and you were talking to a guy, I think it was a barista at your local coffee shop, about KXEP sucking, and he said, "Oh, I know a good station, right?"
1: Yes, exactly. I was sitting in a bar, it was a week or so ago, having lunch, and I'm talking to a couple of guys there, and we're all talking about where do you hear about good music, and we're all three trash-talking KEXP. And the bartender goes, you know who you need to listen to is WFMU.
0: And I love it.
1: My friend Billy is a DJ there. You know, I was just going to say that.
0: Yeah.
1: You know?
0: Well, it's because it's totally free form, and it's crazy that even all the way 3,000 miles away, whether it's here in the Bay Area, down in LA, or in Seattle, that when people have KEXP that they can find on their FM dial or anywhere, it's right there. They choose WFMU over their local. I think that's really impressive.
1: Yes.
0: So anyway, we're going to play the first album you ever bought. I got it queued up here. It's the title track from that album. So you want to talk about this? What is this? How old were you when you bought this record?
1: I was in high school, you know, probably sophomore, junior in high school, something like that. So, you know, 16 or 17. And I didn't know anything. And I had some friends who were really into Black Sabbath. And they were like, oh, you got to buy Black Sabbath. And I got this in one of those remainder bins for $4, nice. For $4 or something like that. And so this was Sabbath, Bloody Sabbath. And it's when I was, you know, and I was like, it was just, I don't know. It was awesome.
0: It moved you. It moved you. Okay, well, let's see if it moves you again. We're going to play it some other music and we'll be back. And it is Black Sabbath, Bloody Sabbath, Uncle Dan's first record.

0: This is KALX in B-Town, home of the Uncle Dan.
1: Is this Johnny Savage? No. I thought you got fired.
0: No, this is Johnny Savage.
1: It's Billy Jean from Canarsie.
0: Where are you anyway?
1: I'm on Westchester Avenue.
0: So you're in New York and you're calling KALX?
1: Yeah.
2: Oh, that's crazy.
0: I bet they're asleep all over the world. I bet they're asleep in Casablanca. Do you have any snow?
3: In New York City.
0: Do you have any snow?
1: Like, I don't know what you're talking about.
0: So what are you doing right now?
1: I'm just standing on the corner here, freezing.
2: What'd you get for Christmas?
0: Are you waiting on your man?
1: No, I'm not. I got a box. It was real nice. I never had one before.
2: That's cool.
0: It's not snowing in New York.
1: Yeah, I got a pie, too. My boss gave me a pie in a bottle.
0: Where are you working at?
2: What kind of pie?
1: I think it's an apple pie. I'm not sure. And I got a bottle. The bottle's white, so it's either champagne or wine. I hope it's champagne.
2: Probably champagne.
1: I'm going to take it over to my friend Elvis's house and, drink it.
3: Ladies and gentlemen, Elvis. The Matador from New York City.
1: All right, I got it. I don't got a dollar. I got 50 cents.
2: Operator. Give us a break. It's Christmas,
0: hey,
2: man.
0: You know what, Matador? You know what you should do? Do an ID for KALX. We got a tape rolling. We'll do it. It turned into an ID.
1: Really do.
0: Okay, do it now.
1: Yo, I'm across the street from the Shannon View 3 Bar and Grill on Westchester Avenue in the Bronx, underneath the number 6, and you're listening to KALX.
4: Excuse me, this is the operator. This is 50 cents due on your call, please, for 7 minutes overtime.
1: Jesus. Let me see if I got it. Hold on.
0: What's your favorite radio
1: I got
0: station?
1: It. Hold on.
0: What's your favorite radio station?
1: KALX in Berkeley. I love it.
0: Okay, Matador.
1: What?
0: Is that it?
2: That was fun.
0: Merry Christmas from the Matador in NYC.
2: I love you.
0: The place
1: I love
0: to
1: you
0: be.
1: Too, babe.
0: See ya.

0: All right. That was going back to Christmas Day, 1988. And Uncle Dan, who's on the phone from Seattle right now, was right there on the air, on the mic, and in the studio with me for that show. Remember that one, Uncle Dan?
1: Yes. I think that was one of those shows where we had to do it all because all of the student DJs
0: exactly.
1: went away for Christmas.
0: Exactly.
1: So we ended up doing an all-night radio
0: exactly.
1: show on Christmas Eve.
0: Exactly. Exactly. And it was from, I think it started at 11 or midnight, and it went till like, I think, 9 in the morning.
1: Right.
0: Or maybe even later. And
1: yeah.
0: And it was doing like a bunch of different DJs, and then being 3 hours ahead back in New York City, the Matador, who had been a DJ, a beloved DJ on Calix, and a one of the many volunteers, he had returned back to his hometown of New York City. And those were in the days before cell phones, when you had to put so much money into a phone. Phone calls were expensive back then.
1: Yeah.
0: And he called it. And it's funny because on Calix, that has become a classic, such a classic that they play it all the time. Well, it's a shorter version they play. The one I edited for the radio down to like 30 seconds or something, just with the bit where it's like the beep, beep, beep. But not only is it still played to this day, you know, 38 years later, but there's a listener who did like a remix of it, like a whole new version. I don't know if you've ever heard it, but it's so funny. They play it sometimes in Calix. But anyway, let me just back announce what we heard in that set of music. We started things out with the first record that you ever bought. And that was? That was what?
1: Sabbath Bloody Sabbath by Black Sabbath. Their fifth album. And I bought it cheap out of like a remainder bin for $3.65.
0: And back in those days, you were probably limited when it came to money. So you weren't out buying records every day. That was the first one you ever bought. So compared to now, when people have like unlimited music, would you listen to the same record many, many, many times like that one?
1: Over and over. It's the kind of thing where you just... It's like the opening... Like, it's that kind of thing where somebody played that song recently. I don't know, sometime in the last year. I think somebody played it on Calix. Oh, right, after Ozzy Osbourne died. Somebody played that song on Calix. And I knew it with three notes.
0: Yeah.
1: It was like, I was like, holy crap, I haven't heard this in 40 years. And I know it. And I know what it is. And it's, you know... And you just listen, right? You listen to it over and over and over, you know, and yeah.
0: Well, people often reminisce on the you know, the beauty of of vinyl and records, and having the smell and the tactile thing of opening it up and, you know, having the record in front of you. But the other thing is that, you know, people would kind of like when they have a record, sometimes it's partly because they only listen to side one over and over and over. And they're like, oh, that's my favorite side. And they just replay that one. So they'd have a favorite side, not just favorite songs, but a favorite album side.
1: Right.
0: Anyway, after Black Sabbath doing the title track from Sabbath, Bloody Sabbath from 1974, that was the group's fifth album, studio album, we went into the Pandoras, and It's
1: right.
0: About Time, title track from them, and then we followed up with another great track from that album, an even better one, even faster, and that is I Want Him.
1: Yeah, they wrote that about me.
0: And that sparked all of those rumors. And then we heard Husker Du and New Day Rising. And we're going to talk about them more in a little bit. But I wanted to ask you, Uncle Dan, and that is about other groups that you had on. Because you were at

0: techno songs. That's even a song, the theme of the song. And that would happen a lot when you would go to a club. And it was hard if you went all the way into San Francisco, and then they go, your name's not on the list. You're like, what?
1: But what was cool about it, I was sitting there, my name's not on the list, I'm sitting outside the club, and John Langford from the band walks by, and he saw me, and he says, hey, you're the Calix DJ. And I said, yeah, that's me. And he says, are you here for the show? And I said, yeah, but my name's not on the list. And he said, well, come with me. And I was just like, how fucking cool is that? This mm-hmm. is this English rock star, you know, like walking me into the show. I was like, I felt so special.
0: And so after that, you said you didn't know them before, but you got to know the music of the amazing Mekons, I'm sure, right?
1: Yes, time. Yes. Yeah, and they were, and they were around forever. They were one of those bands that had so much different music. And mm-hmm. they were, you know, And then, the worst interview I had.
0: And there's always the worst one. But before you even get to that, I just want to ask, how was that Mekon show at Berkeley Square, by the way?
1: It was awesome. Yeah. I mean, it was fun. I didn't know any of their music, and they were just like, it was another one of those, the Berkeley Square was small, it didn't hold very many people, there was no, it was packed, it was small, and it was a lot of fun.
0: And that's a good test. Like, if you haven't heard the music of a band, you see them live, and you're just like instantly moved. That proves that's a good band.
1: Yes.
0: So anyway, you were saying about the worst interview you ever did. Because every DJ who is there, anyone who's interviewed people for whatever, podcasts, whatever, they all have the best and the worst interviews. So what was what was your worst, and when was it?
1: Wire.
0: Really? A band that I love, and I'm sure you do too, right? So it was a disappointment.
1: I loved them, but a friend of yours came in and handed me a joint right before they came.
0: So I get blamed again.
1: And so I was so high, okay. And they walked in, and I'm like, I didn't know what to ask them. I'm staring at these two guys in there, and I'm like, so, how's the tour going? And they're just like looking at me like, why are we even here? And it was just like, it was so painful. And all these DJs at Calix were all like, oh my god, I could have interviewed them and danced.
0: Because they were widely beloved by everybody.
1: He screwed up so bad. It took a while to live that one down.
0: But as a DJ, you weren't afraid to make mistakes. And I think that's a key thing, because you're just like, you're going to make mistakes. You're human, and you just got to roll with it.
1: I made a lot of mistakes.
0: So when you look back on being a DJ on the radio, and since then you became an engineer, you were a university professor, you were at UNLV in Las Vegas, correct?
1: Yeah.
0: And then didn't you work for Apple in the Bay Area in San Francisco for a while?
1: I did. Well, I did some work with Apple as well, yes.
0: What were you doing for Apple? That was back in the mid-2000s, I believe, right?
1: Yeah, we were doing, I did some acoustic stuff, testing to make sure their laptops and computers aren't very noisy. It was fun. It was interesting. It was just before the iPhones were coming out.
0: Mm-hmm.
1: So that was, it was that period. So, and that was a lot of fun. And then I went to Las Vegas, and that was fun in its own other way. So,
0: and then you moved to Seattle about 10 years ago. Why did you move to Seattle?
1: Wife got a job. She brought me with her.
0: Okay. And you worked up there too, I take it, right?
1: I did. I was teaching at University of Washington for a while. I was teaching until COVID came along, and then that the job went away. So
0: okay.
1: As many things did, but it was okay. And then I worked on I worked on a farm here. I keep bees. I'm like this weird urban farmer now. And
0: what'd you say? You keep bees?
1: I keep bees. Yeah.
0: Okay. How is that as an experience?
1: If you don't want to get stung, you can't keep bees. You will get stung.
0: Really?
1: No matter. Yeah. But the great thing is I can play music, and I have speakers in the yard, and I just like crank music. And if my neighbors don't like it, then oh well.
0: Right. And so, in terms of new music, you listen to new music still?

0: try to listen to, you know, I try to, but it, you know, mostly it's like from listening to Calyx, and now that you're at WFMU, I've been listening to your show mm-hmm. all the time too, because it's like, you know, that's the question. It's like, where do you, you know, commercial radio, I don't like commercial radio because there's commercials. Yeah. And so how do you find new music a lot of times? It can be very difficult, you know, and, you know, talking to people and, you know, I'm always talking to, like, you know, that joke about, you know, cattle decapitation. You know, I'm always talking to young people. It's like, what do you listen to?
1: Yeah.
0: You know, I'm listening to, you know, it's always funny when I talk to people and I go, oh, you should listen to this. And I'm like, oh, I'm going to buy that album and see what the hell it is. You know?
1: Yeah.
2: Yeah. I love, once you're hanging out with people and you're sort of communicating, then you know, everything gets better, I think, right?
0: Yes.
2: Yeah.
0: Yeah. Yeah.
2: So anyway, in the last mic break, someone was also commenting on that group, the group name. And then someone else posted a comment and said, I ended a song too soon, for which I apologize. Sometimes I do that, you know, where you just cut it off. You're in such a hurry to make sure you get the next one on. I'm going to play, before I let you go, your favorite band and your favorite song by your favorite band. But before we get to that, I want to ask you, Uncle Dan, my good friend for decades and decades, who we were together DJs on KLX in Berkeley and formed a bond over music. Do you want to do any shout-outs to anybody before you head out?
0: Oh my God, who do I want to give a shout-out to? I can't think of anything right off the top of my
2: head. That's okay.
0: But
2: what about artists? You want to shout-out any artists that sort of helped you through those times when stuff got rough and then that music saved your life?
0: Well, you know, people like, you know, I'm happy that you played that Joe Jackson song.
2: Yeah.
0: I love that, you were right about him. One of the things I like about Joe Jackson, and one of the things I like about many, is that he wasn't afraid, he hasn't been afraid to change his musical style. Mm-hmm.
2: Like Bowie or David Byrne.
0: Yeah, I mean, these people are like, you know, it's like, it's one thing, you know, a buddy of mine was always saying, it's like, hey, it's okay to be a punk rock musician, but, you know, if you're still playing punk rock 20 years down the line, then maybe you should think about it
2: right.
0: a little bit. You know, maybe you should be using that as a springboard to expand into new musical styles and whatnot. So, you know, that's, you know, bands like Joe Jackson, Jonathan Richman, he was another one who was just always weird and all over the place. Mm-hmm. That was, but yeah.
2: That's, that sounds good. So I'm going to finish off with what you told me was, of all the groups, your favorite group and your favorite song. So you want to talk about it before we play it here?
0: Yeah, this was, Husker Du was one of these bands. It's like when I was back at Ohio State, and now Ohio State had a little tiny, you know, student radio station, you know, mm-hmm. Carrier Current, you know, they didn't even have a transmitter, right? So you had to listen to it either over cable or in the dorm.
2: Yeah.
0: So no one was listening most of the time. But, you know, it's like people, you know, it was my first introduction to a lot of new music, alternative music. You know, this would have been, you know, 1984, 85, something like that. And, you know, Husker Du had a couple of albums that came out right around that time. One of them was New Day Rising, and that was like, you know, and I told you that one little punk rock girl who I think had a crush on me for some reason, because I was not cool, she turned me on to this, and I was like, oh, this is a great album. And then the next one, Candy Apple Gray, well, that wasn't the next one, but it was one of the next ones that I heard. Candy Apple Gray came out, and I was just like, this is, I told you, it was kind of like my gateway drug.
2: Mm-hmm.
0: You know, it got me into this kind of punk, melodic, you know, breakup song. You know, they always did breakup songs, and it's like, I Apologize, and things like that. And it was like, you know, unlike some of, you know, yeah, and that just got me, that opened me up to a whole lot of other music, like, you know, then the Dead Kennedys and Black Flag, and, you know, these guys are on SST, you know, Husker Du is on SST,
2: well,
0: you know,
2: and then so
0: was, like, the Minutemen and
2: yeah.
0: bands like that, and it's like, oh, Wow.
2: I was going to, you know, when you mentioned SST, so New Day Rising was on SST, Candy Apple Gray was on Warner, and I remember at that time, it was a big debate, because back then, if you were a punk band and you went on a major label, it was really scorned. And do you remember that?
0: Yeah,
2: I mean, it's quite different now, but
0: it,
2: back then it was a big deal, where people were like, oh no, and then others
0: sell
2: would say,
0: out,
2: yeah,
0: out,
2: and they say, well, the music sells.
0: So,
2: do you remember that? You want to touch on that topic from then?
0: Yeah, I mean, it really was, you know, there's like, these guys are, you know, yeah, there was this whole idea that if you're going to stay true to the punk rock thing, you weren't going to make money, you were going to work on it, you weren't going to sell out to a major label, you know, and it was like, they tanked after they went to a major label, you know, they made Candy Apple Gray and one album Warehouse afterwards, and you know, the major label didn't know how to promote them, and all of their old fans just dumped them
2: because of that attitude back then.
0: Because of that attitude, yeah, right? Yeah. I mean, it's like you couldn't play Candy Apple. This is one of these things on Calyx. When I was there, you couldn't play Candy Apple Gray, you know, on Calyx. People would give you crap about it.
2: Right.
0: You know,
2: right.
0: It's like, oh, that's a sellout, and it's like. And that's, to me, that's such a bullshit attitude. Okay, I remember Gary Floyd, right?
2: Mm-hmm.
0: Lead singer for the Dicks.
2: Right, right.
0: And Sister Double Happiness, right?
2: Yeah, of course.
0: I remember one DJ on Calyx was interviewing him, and Sister Double Happiness did their second album came out on, I don't know, A&R, some major label, right? And they got screwed over as well. But this DJ was like, you know, he's interviewing Gary Floyd, and he's like basically calling him a sellout. And this is Gary Floyd, who basically started the, you know, the Austin, Texas mm-hmm. punk rock scene.
2: Before right? relocating to San Francisco.
0: Before relocating to San Francisco, he was in the Dicks, you know. The Butthole Surfers wrote a song about Gary Floyd, and Mudhoney ended up covering, you know, that song, God, I can't remember the name of the song. It's about being a cop. But it's like, you know, and Gary, just like, I remember him saying, this guy's like basically saying, fuck you. It's like, I've been doing this for 30 years and I just want to be able to survive.
2: Yeah.
0: You know, it's like, I've been, you know, what have you been doing? You know, I think that is not as big of a deal. I don't know. Is
2: no,
0: it?
2: It's,
0: I don't
2: no,
0: think
2: it's
0: it is.
2: Not. It's not. And I think, sorry, go on.
0: Because I think there's a lot of other, like, there's smaller labels that have distribution deals with major labels and whatnot, but it's not as, you know, it's not the end of your career if you sign to a major label, because people recognize that, you know, to get the distribution, that's what you have to do sometimes.
2: Right.
0: You know,
2: And on that note, I want to just jump off here because we're running out of time. There's just enough time to play your song and then me to say a quick farewell to folks. So I'm going to let you go.
0: All right.
2: Thank you so much, Uncle Dan, my buddy from Calyx, formerly DJ. And here is the name. I'll let you introduce the track by the group.
0: Oh, Don't Want to Know If You're Lonely by Husker Du off of Candy Apple Gray.

And that gives us enough time to say a quick goodbye. Thanks for listening. Stay tuned for Global Greece with Kim S. next. Shout out Luca, Clay Be Free, Ken from Hyde Park, Uncle Dan, Boss Duty, and you.

Hello, hello, and welcome to Global Greece. I'm your host, Kim Cerise. Thanks so much for being here on this Monday as we celebrate week two of the Hellraiser, where it doesn't feel like fall at all today. It's in the mid to upper 80s. But the rain has stopped, and I think we'll get some more, and then our temperatures will go down. So, but I'm happy to be here with you today. Sorry for the slight late start. I forgot my headphones. They were in my DJ bag. So we're going to begin this evening with a recording that I have played before by the new Dalta Aukri, featuring Oliver Lake on flute and reeds, as well as marimba and percussion. Anthony Davis on piano, Leo Smith on soprano trumpet, the pocket trumpet, the B-flat trumpet. He also plays seal horn and flugel on this recording, steelophone, percussion, and a little bit of African flute, a tenetben flute. Wes Brown on bass, as well as Anna O'Dura Gibaba flute, and then Paul Maddox on drums and percussion. From a recording entitled Canto Prio Hamaro, Song of Humanity, on the Cobble label from 1977, we begin this evening with a piece entitled Tempio by the new Dalta Aukri. Enjoy.

from 1979, Sounds of Irakiri with Cherokee Sun, featuring Paquito de Rivera, Carlos del Puerto, Jorge Alfonso, del Puerto on bass, Chucho Valdez on piano, Arturo Sandoval on trumpet and trombone, Armando Cuervo on percussion, Carlos Morales on guitar, Oscar Valdez on congas, from the 1979 Milestone recording, also entitled Cherokee Sun. Before that, Sounds of Jane Cortez and the Fire Spitters from her 1982 release. There it is.

featuring Pharrell Johnson on bongos, Abrahim Adzinya on congas, Donardo Coleman on drums, and Jaladeen Takuma on bass, and Burn Nix on guitar, Jane Cortez on vocals and poetry, joined by Charles Moffett on tenor.

Jupar Orchestra before that from their 1976 recording Moods and Grooves. Recorded in Detroit with Philip Church on guitar, Lou Satterfield on bass, Ralph Craig on trombone, Ken Soderblom on sax, Rich Rudolph on flute, Art Hale on trumpet, and Quentin Joseph on drums. Assembled by David Carroll and his orchestra. Produced by Bruce Sweden and pianist Dick Boyle. Moods and Grooves from 1976, we heard Gotta Get Away. Chuck Flores before that with Padali from his 1976 recording Flores Azules. And it was music of Herbie Hancock from his Gentle Thoughts release, joined by Benny Maupin on reeds. Album's called Secrets from 1976. Gabber Szabo and Bobby Womack before that with Fingers. Womack on rhythm guitar on that recording on High Contrast from 1971, originally out on Blue Note Records. And then music of Dorothy Ashby and her classic Afro Harping. We heard Life Has Its Trials from 1968. Nina Simone before that with Just in Time from her 1972 recording Right On. Ronnie Boykins gave us Starlight at the Wonder Inn from his ESP release from 1975. And we started things off with the music of Wadada Leo Smith and the New Delta Encree from their 1977 release, Song of Humanity. My name's Kim Cerise. 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

Is it so much to ask, even of you, to be the same as the majority? Why is it that I must suffer without even a cause, and no one cares? Oh Lord,

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Drummer DJs, past and present, will be represented live and remotely. 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